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1: Senator Scott accuses Fauci of misleading the public on COVID policies.
2: Florida Senator Rick Scott is criticizing former health advisor Dr. Anthony Fauci after Fauci invoked the Fifth Amendment during a Senate hearing. Scott says changing guidance during the pandemic damaged public trust and contributed to vaccine skepticism. Fauci's defenders argue his recommendations reflected evolving scientific information, while critics continue to call for more accountability over pandemic decisions. Ron Warner, USA Radio News.
1: The Justice Department dropping a felony vandalism charge against an American Olympic canoeist involving Washington, D.C.'s reflecting pool. Here's Scott Carr.
3: In a legal brief, the office of the D.C. U.S. Attorney, Janine Pirro, says the damage to the Lincoln Memorial reflecting pool was due to the result of flawed installation by the contractor, not David Hearn. The former U.S. Olympic canoeist was one of several people accused of vandalizing the landmark. The court's filing says the sealant lining the bottom of the reflecting pool started peeling off almost immediately after it was installed. I'm Scott Carr in Washington.
1: Spider-Man Brand New Day is on its way to setting an all-time box office record. According to Deadline, the latest entry in the Spider-Man franchise made an estimated $167 million on opening day, beating the record set by Avengers Endgame. Matt Damon's The Odyssey not doing bad either, expected to make another $52 million this weekend. Good weekend for Zendaya. She's in both movies. I'm Amp Harrell, USA Radio News.
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6: For Sheboygan, Indian River, and the Straits of Mackinac, tonight a chance of showers and thunderstorms, low 58. Mostly sunny tomorrow, maybe a morning shower, high 75. Sunny Monday, high 77. That's your forecast. I'm Tim O'Brien.
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0: Jurors in the Lindsey Clancy murder trial will be back in deliberations on Monday. On Friday, the jury visited Clancy's former Massachusetts home to the scene of where she allegedly strangled her three young children, and then returned to the courtroom to hear from more witnesses. Clancy claims she was suffering from postpartum psychosis when she allegedly committed the crime in 2023. She's claiming insanity as her defense. A U.S. Postal Service worker in Florida is accused of stealing a winning lottery ticket from the mail and cashing it in. LaKeisha Lockhart was arrested on July 23rd following a joint investigation. She later admitted to stealing the lottery ticket. The lottery player reported that the winning Pick 4 ticket worth $2,600 never arrived at its destination. It was traced to a Florida lottery office in Miami and had been redeemed. Lockhart faces multiple charges, including grand theft and mail theft. Alex Jones is calling for President Trump's removal over the Iran conflict, breaking with his longtime ally.
1: Former InfoWars host Alex Jones is calling for President Trump's removal from office, criticizing the administration's actions involving Iran.
2: This is out of control, and so I'm calling for it right now. 25th Amendment, impeachment, whatever needs to happen to get this front and center.
1: Jones, who is a longtime Trump supporter, says the nation needs new leadership as tensions continue to escalate. Anthony Lucero, USA Radio News.
0: Health experts are warning about a social media trend encouraging people to intentionally contract cyclosporiasis to lose weight. Doctors say the parasite causes severe diarrhea, dehydration, and electrolyte loss, not healthy weight loss.
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0: FIFA is dropping its plan to sell stakes in the World Cup to private investment. Scott Carr has more.
6: FIFA President Gianni Infantino's plan to raise $20 billion by selling stakes to outside investors sparked a massive backlash, including a vote by the European soccer's governing body to boycott all FIFA events, including the World Cup. On Friday, Infantino confirmed a deal with a group led by Joshua Kushner, the brother of President Trump's son-in-law Jared Kushner, is dead. I'm Scott Carr.
0: Forecasters predict records will be broken across the West this weekend as an extreme heat dome turns up temperatures from Arizona to Montana. Southwest cities like Phoenix and Palm Springs could get close to 120 degrees on Saturday and Sunday, and Death Valley could hit 126. The extreme heat risk could affect up to 40 million people across the western states and into the plains of North Dakota, as temperatures are expected to be up to 20 degrees above normal for this time of year. Extreme heat and dry winds could also increase the wildfire risk this weekend in Oregon, Idaho, and Washington State. The Department of Defense is launching the Freedom Haulers Initiative to help veterans earn commercial truck driving licenses. The program aims to connect former service members with civilian trucking careers and expand opportunities after military service.
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12: For Sheboygan, Indian River, and the Straits of Mackinac, tonight a chance of showers and thunderstorms, low 58. Mostly sunny tomorrow.

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2: A federal judge in Colorado is restoring NCAA eligibility for a class of Division I athletes affected by the organization's new eligibility rules. U.S. District Judge Charlotte Sweeney granted a class-wide preliminary injunction requiring the NCAA to declare eligible athletes from the high school class of 2022 who exhausted 4 seasons of eligibility after the 2025-26 season. The order also requires the NCAA to open a special transfer portal from August 3rd through August 10th for newly eligible athletes. The lawsuit argued the NCAA's new 5-for-5 eligibility rule unfairly excluded the class of 2022 while allowing later classes to benefit from an additional season. The ruling comes just weeks before the start of the fall sports season. All-time daily heat records could be broken this weekend across the American West. Forecasters are predicting above normal heat Saturday and Sunday from the Southwest Desert to the Canadian border. Extreme heat warnings have been posted in Arizona, Nevada, Utah, and Southern California, where temperatures in the lower elevations could reach 120 degrees in some places. Forecasters will be looking at Death Valley, which could hit 123 degrees on Sunday. On Monday, the extreme heat is expected to shift eastward toward the Southern Plains and the Gulf states. The felony case involving the reflecting pool against the American Olympic canoeist is being dropped by the Justice Department. In its legal brief, the D.C. U.S. Attorney Jeanine Pirro's office said the damage was due to the result of flawed installation by the contractor, not Olympian David Hearn. Hearn pleaded not guilty to causing the damage at the Lincoln Memorial reflecting pool.
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2: A poll finds more Democrats are identifying as socialists.
4: A new poll is drawing attention to the number of Democrats and Democratic-leaning voters who identify as Democratic socialists. The survey reported by CNN found about one-third of those voters use that label. The issue is sparking debate within the Democratic Party over its direction, as some candidates embrace more progressive policies, while others warn about concerns among moderate voters heading into the upcoming elections. Ron Warner, USA Radio News.
2: Actor Vincent Pastore has passed away at the age of 80 after a long career built on playing Italian-American mobsters and tough guys in television and film. Pastore's manager announced earlier today that his body was found by friends at his home in the Bronx. Pastore was best known for his role on HBO's The Sopranos as Salvatore Bonpensiero, one of the show's central characters. His other credits included the HBO film Gotti, as well as the films Mickey Blue Eyes, Shark Tale, and Revolver. President Trump says the migrant surge in Spain is warning about the future of U.S. immigration policy. Trump and White House Deputy Chief for Policy Stephen Miller say the situation in

0: due to Spain, could happen in the U.S. if Democrats regain power. Spanish officials say tens of thousands of migrants crossed into Ceuta from Morocco in a single day. Prime Minister Pedro Sanchez has put blame on human smuggling networks for the crisis.
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2: Big Country Gold. For Sheboygan, Indian River, and the Straits of Mackinac, overnight a chance of showers, maybe thunderstorms, low 58. Mostly sunny on Sunday, maybe an early shower, high 75. Sunny Monday, high 77. That's your forecast. I'm Tim O'Brien.
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2: A federal judge in Colorado is restoring NCAA eligibility for a class of Division I athletes affected by the organization's new eligibility rules. U.S. District Judge Charlotte Sweeney granted a class-wide preliminary injunction requiring the NCAA to declare eligible athletes from the high school class of 2022 who exhausted four seasons of eligibility after the 2025-26 season. The order also requires the NCAA to open a special transfer portal from August 3rd through August 10th for newly eligible athletes. The lawsuit argued the NCAA's new 5-for-5 eligibility rule unfairly excluded the class of 2022 while allowing later classes to benefit from an additional season. The ruling comes just weeks before the start of the fall sports season. All-time daily heat records could be broken this weekend across the American West. Forecasters are predicting above normal heat Saturday and Sunday from the Southwest Desert to the Canadian border. Extreme heat warnings have been posted in Arizona, Nevada, Utah, and Southern California, where temperatures in the lower elevations could reach 120 degrees in some places. Forecasters will be looking at Death Valley, which could hit 123 degrees on Sunday. On Monday, the extreme heat is expected to shift eastward toward the southern plains and the Gulf states. The felony case involving the reflecting pool against the American Olympic canoeist is being dropped by the Justice Department. In its legal brief, the D.C. U.S. Attorney Jeanine Pirro's office said the damage was due to the result of flawed installation by the contractor, not Olympian David Hearn. Hearn pleaded not guilty to causing the damage at the Lincoln Memorial reflecting pool.
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2: A poll finds more Democrats are identifying as socialists.
5: A new poll is drawing attention to the number of Democrats and Democratic-leaning voters who identify as Democratic socialists. The survey reported by CNN found about one-third of those voters use that label. The issue is sparking debate within the Democratic Party over its direction, as some candidates embrace more progressive policies, while others warn about concerns among moderate voters heading into the upcoming elections. Ron Warner, USA Radio News.
2: Actor Vincent Pastore has passed away at the age of 80 after a long career built on playing Italian-American mobsters and tough guys in television and film. Pastore's manager announced earlier today that his body was found by friends at his home in the Bronx. Pastore was best known for his role on HBO's The Sopranos as Salvatore Bonpensiero, one of the show's central characters. His other credits included the HBO film Gotti, as well as the films Mickey Blue Eyes, Shark Tale, and Revolver. President

0: Trump says the migrant surge in Spain is warning about the future of U.S. immigration policy. Trump and White House Deputy Chief for Policy Stephen Miller say the situation in Ceuta, Spain, could happen in the U.S. if Democrats regain power. Spanish officials say tens of thousands of migrants crossed into Ceuta from Morocco in a single day. Prime Minister Pedro Sanchez has put blame on human smuggling networks for the crisis.
1: Good morning, guys. I just want to warn you, traffic is tough out there.
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6: For Sheboygan, Indian River, and the Straits of Mackinac, overnight a chance of showers, maybe thunderstorms, low 58. Mostly sunny on Sunday, maybe an early shower, high 75. Sunny Monday, high 77. That's your forecast. I'm Tim O'Brien.
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on a warm summer's eve. On a train bound for nowhere, I met up with a gambler. We were both too tired to sleep, so we took turns of staring out the window at the darkness till boredom overtook us. And he began to speak. He said, "Son, I've made a life

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0: NCAA eligibility for a class of Division I athletes affected by the organization's new eligibility rules. U.S. District Judge Charlotte Sweeney granted a class-wide preliminary injunction requiring the NCAA to declare eligible athletes from the high school class of 2022 who exhausted 4 seasons of eligibility after the 2025-26 season. The order also requires the NCAA to open a special transfer portal from August 3rd through August 10th for newly eligible athletes. The lawsuit argued the NCAA's new 5-for-5 eligibility rule unfairly excluded the class of 2022 while allowing later classes to benefit from an additional season. The ruling comes just weeks before the start of the fall sports season. All-time daily heat records could be broken this weekend across the American West. Forecasters are predicting above normal heat Saturday and Sunday from the Southwest Desert to the Canadian border. Extreme heat warnings have been posted in Arizona, Nevada, Utah, and Southern California, where temperatures in the lower elevations could reach 120 degrees in some places. Forecasters will be looking at Death Valley, which could hit 123 degrees on Sunday. On Monday, the extreme heat is expected to shift eastward toward the southern plains and the Gulf states. The felony case involving the reflecting pool against the American Olympic canoeist is being dropped by the Justice Department. In its legal brief, the D.C. U.S. Attorney Jeanine Pirro's office said the damage was due to the result of flawed installation by the contractor, not Olympian David Hearn. Hearn pleaded not guilty to causing the damage at the Lincoln Memorial reflecting pool.
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0: A poll finds more Democrats are identifying as socialists.
3: A new poll is drawing attention to the number of Democrats and Democratic-leaning voters who identify as Democratic socialists. The survey reported by CNN found about one-third of those voters use that label. The issue is sparking debate within the Democratic Party over its direction, as some candidates embrace more progressive policies, while others warn about concerns among moderate voters heading into the upcoming elections. Ron Warner, USA Radio News.
0: Actor Vincent Pastore has passed away at the age of 80 after a long career built on playing Italian-American mobsters and tough guys in television and film. Pastore's manager announced earlier today that his body was found by friends at his home in the Bronx. Pastore was best known for his role on HBO's The Sopranos as Salvatore Bonpensiero, one of the show's central characters. His other credits included the HBO film Gotti, as well as the films Mickey Blue Eyes, Shark Tale, and Revolver. President Trump says the migrant surge in Spain is warning about the future of U.S. immigration policy. Trump and White House Deputy Chief for Policy Stephen Miller say the situation in Ceuta, Spain, could happen in the U.S. if Democrats regain power. Spanish officials say tens of thousands of migrants crossed into Ceuta from Morocco in a single day. Prime Minister Pedro Sanchez has put blame on human smuggling networks for the crisis.
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6: For Sheboygan, Indian River, and the Straits of Mackinac, overnight a chance of showers, maybe thunderstorms, low 58. Mostly sunny on Sunday, maybe an early shower, high 75. Sunny Monday, high 77. That's your forecast. I'm Tim O'Brien.

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The crack of the bat, the roar of the crowd, the Tigers on WCBY, Big Country Gold. 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
2: A federal judge in Colorado is restoring NCAA eligibility for a class of Division I athletes affected by the organization's new eligibility rules. U.S. District Judge Charlotte Sweeney granted a class-wide preliminary injunction requiring the NCAA to declare eligible athletes from the high school class of 2022 who exhausted 4 seasons of eligibility after the 2025-26 season. The order also requires the NCAA to open a special transfer portal from August 3rd through August 10th for newly eligible athletes. The lawsuit argued the NCAA's new 5-for-5 eligibility rule unfairly excluded the class of 2022 while allowing later classes to benefit from an additional season. The ruling comes just weeks before the start of the fall sports season. All-time daily heat records could be broken this weekend across the American West. Forecasters are predicting above-normal heat Saturday and Sunday from the Southwest Desert to the Canadian border. Extreme heat warnings have been posted in Arizona, Nevada, Utah, and Southern California, where temperatures in the lower elevations could reach 120 degrees in some places. Forecasters will be looking at Death Valley, which could hit 123 degrees on Sunday. On Monday, the extreme heat is expected to shift eastward toward the Southern Plains and the Gulf states. The felony case involving the reflecting pool against the American Olympic canoeist is being dropped by the Justice Department. In its legal brief, the D.C. U.S. Attorney Jeanine Pirro's office said the damage was due to the result of flawed installation by the contractor, not Olympian David Hearn. Hearn pleaded not guilty to causing the damage at the Lincoln Memorial Reflecting Pool.
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2: A poll finds more Democrats are identifying as socialists.
4: A new poll is drawing attention to the number of Democrats and Democratic-leaning voters who identify as Democratic Socialists. The survey reported by CNN found about one-third of those voters use that label. The issue is sparking debate within the Democratic Party over its direction, as some candidates embrace more progressive policies, while others warn about concerns among moderate voters heading into the upcoming elections. Ron Warner, USA Radio News.
2: Actor Vincent Pastore has passed away at the age of 80 after a long career built on playing Italian-American mobsters and tough guys in television and film. Pastore's manager.

0: manager announced earlier today that his body was found by friends at his home in the Bronx. Pastor was best known for his role on HBO's The Sopranos as Salvatore Bonpensiero, one of the show's central characters. His other credits included the HBO film Gotti, as well as the films Mickey Blue Eyes, Shark Tale, and Revolver. President Trump says the migrant surge in Spain is warning about the future of U.S. immigration policy. Trump and White House Deputy Chief for Policy Stephen Miller say the situation in Ceuta, Spain, could happen in the U.S. if Democrats regain power. Spanish officials say tens of thousands of migrants crossed into Ceuta from Morocco in a single day. Prime Minister Pedro Sanchez has put blame on human smuggling networks for the crisis.
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2: 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Here's what's happening on this week's show.
3: There are millions of Americans age 85 or older, but a select few have extraordinary memories. Why are these so-called super agers sharp as a tack?
4: During the course of aging, we're losing certain capacities, so which things are getting worse, and a lot of the news is not so great. And we kind of wanted to look at the flip side.
3: Then, American students are well behind the education levels of other countries. What are the reasons, and what can be done to improve things?
5: Finland had a 10% high school graduation rate in the 1950s. Now they're up closer to 90%, which is well above that of the United States. So the question is, how did they do it?
3: Those two stories, and much more, are heading your way on this week's edition of InfoTrack. Stick around. Our show will begin right after this.
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3: If someone you know is in their 80s or 90s and has a phenomenal memory, they may be one of the so-called super agers, whose brains act a lot younger than their years. With more about this, we welcome Emily Rogalski, a neuroscientist at Northwestern University's Cognitive Neurology and Alzheimer's Disease Center in Chicago. Emily, welcome to the show.
13: Thanks for having me.
3: You're researching these people. What makes super agers so special?
4: Well, one thing that makes Super Agers special

0: is that in the course of aging, it's common to lose some of our thinking abilities. So our memory isn't quite as sharp commonly at age 80 as it is at age 50 or age 30. And we asked the question, what if that's not always the case? What if it's common to lose memory, but maybe it's possible that some people don't lose even that little bit of memory as they age?
1: So you're looking for people who maybe have this unusual trait. Do you have any idea what percentage of the population might be like this?
0: It's tricky to give an exact percentage, but what we do know is that the individuals who call to be a part of the study, we've screened over 350 to 400 people, and less than 10% end up meeting the criteria for participation. So of people who think that they have outstanding memory, less than 10% seem to fit our criteria.
1: Have you tested these people you found to any extent?
0: Yes. Individuals who are enrolled in our superaging study undergo quite a bit of testing. So we have some paper and pencil tests so that we can better understand their thinking skills. We also ask questions about their family history, some of their medical background. We give them some psychosocial questionnaires to better understand their activities in daily living. We are interested in what their brain looks like. Is their brain able to maintain optimal health? So we ask them to complete an MRI scan. We ask them to also donate blood so we can look at genetic factors that might be contributing. And they're invited to participate in our brain donation program at the time of death so that we can better understand the cellular and molecular features that might be contributing to this rare form of successful aging.
1: At what age does the average person begin to lose their memory?
0: Generally as early as our 20s or 30s, unfortunately.
1: Wow. We're talking on InfoTrack with Emily Rogalski, a neuroscientist at Northwestern University's Cognitive Neurology and Alzheimer's Disease Center in Chicago, and we're talking about a study that she's working on, the so-called super agers, older people with very sharp minds. I remember a TV campaign for a yogurt product that talked about people in Russia who lived out in the mountains who were phenomenally old and really healthy, and it was because they ate this yogurt. Is there any kind of a secret formula to this, do you think?
0: A lot of aging research really documents how during the course of aging, we're losing certain capacities, so which things are getting worse, and a lot of the news is not so great. And we kind of wanted to look at the flip side. If we take someone with outstanding memory, what else is great and what seems to hang along with it? Anecdotally, we found that our superagers seem to come from different walks of life, different economic backgrounds, different educational backgrounds, and even seem to have different choices in lifestyle factors. So some superagers actually have been smoking for years, not the majority of them, but there are a few. And then there are other individuals who don't drink at all, and others who say that it's very important to have a martini at 5 p.m. every day. And that's one thing that's helped them to be a superager. So there's a little bit of diversity in the lifestyle factors that contribute to superaging thus far.
1: We've heard that keeping the brain active keeps the memory sharp, doing crossword puzzles and that sort of thing. Do you have any idea if that's true or not?
0: There is an overwhelming amount of evidence that keeping your brain active and keeping your body active, so exercising your muscles in your body and exercising the muscles in your brain, are of benefit. Specifically in the superagers, we have not been able to look specifically at all of those factors yet, but we imagine that that will be something that will be important.
1: What's the oldest person you found that has one of these super brains?
0: Our oldest superager right now is 97 years old.
1: And still has a very sharp memory. Now, you often will hear about older people who have a great memory of their childhood, but these are also short-term good memories, right?
0: Yes, we're looking at the type of memory that's often compromised in Alzheimer's dementia. So the ability to learn some new information and then retain it over a 20, 30, or even hour-long period. And superagers do remarkably well at tests like this.
1: Now, some people often do things like misplace their keys or forget if they left the light on at home or not. Are those things to worry about, or when should someone start to get concerned that they might have some malfunction happening?
0: It's common for individuals to lose a little bit of memory capacity even as early as our 20s and 30s. So forgetting occasionally where our keys are or perhaps the time of a specific appointment aren't necessarily isolated things to be concerned about. The question is, are these forgetful moments starting to interfere with your daily life repeatedly? And are they happy?

0: happening more than they used to. And at that point, if someone feels concerned about that, they should go and talk to a clinician.
1: Is gender a factor at all, have you noticed, with superagers?
0: In our program, we have more women than we do men, and that's probably for a couple different reasons. First and foremost, women tend to live longer than men. Secondly, women tend to volunteer for studies more often than men do.
1: And we want to mention that you are actively looking for superagers for your study. People can learn more by visiting the webpage brain.northwestern.edu. In terms of all the rest of us who just probably have average memories, is there anything that you hope to learn that will help the mass population out here? Not people who are necessarily going to get Alzheimer's, but just the average person. Is there anything that could be learned to help people just improve their memories?
0: That's one of the hopes. It's a long-term hope, but the idea is that by studying what's going right with the brain, maybe we can identify some modifiable factors, take-home points of things that we can do to live long and live well. I think it's important that as the medical field advances and has done a great job at helping us live longer, that we don't let that outpace living well.
1: Studies I've read of brain testing and research seem to indicate that memories stay in there. They're stored somehow. Are the memories just trapped in people's brains and they can't access them? Is that the main problem with memory?
0: I think it depends on what the source of the memory deficit is. In Alzheimer's dementia, you're actually losing brain tissue and areas of the brain are damaged and the brain cells are actually being lost. And so the reason for memory loss there might be different than someone who's experiencing a lot of stress and just having trouble thinking at a given moment. The brain is a very complex organ that it really would depend on what the cause of the memory deficit is.
1: Emily Rogalski, a neuroscientist at Northwestern University's Cognitive Neurology and Alzheimer's Disease Center in Chicago. And if you'd like to learn more about this study and perhaps volunteer as a superager, visit the website brain.northwestern.edu. Emily, thanks so much for joining us on InfoTrack.
0: Thank you so much for having me.
1: Next, where do the smartest kids in the world live? Here's a hint. They don't live in America. The startling story, coming up.
2: Stick around. There's more InfoTrack straight ahead.
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2: 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Once again, here's Chris Whitting.
1: American kids are better off in most cases than

0: kids in other countries. So why are our kids lagging so far behind in education? With this story, here's InfoTrack's Roy Mackey. Roy?
1: Thanks, Chris. Our guest is Amanda Ripley. She's an investigative journalist and the author of a book called The Smartest Kids in the World and How They Got That Way. Amanda, welcome to InfoTrack.
2: Thanks for having me.
1: Basically, your book examines how other countries are out-educating their young people compared to the U.S., sometimes dramatically. We've all heard some of these depressing stats before, but maybe you can just give us a quick summary of how American kids are stacking up against students from other countries.
2: Sure. American 15-year-olds perform about 26th in the world in math at age 15. We do better in reading, though, so all is not lost. Our teenagers perform about 12th in the world, and then not so great in science. We're about 17th in the world on that same test of critical thinking.
1: Some of the countries that you term educational superpowers did not have that status just a few decades ago. So systems can change, and sometimes pretty rapidly, right?
2: Yeah, this was why I really wanted to go travel to these countries because, you know, Finland had a 10% high school graduation rate in the 1950s. Now they're up closer to 90%, which is well above that of the United States. So the question is, how did they do it? But it's incredibly exciting that it is possible to see that much growth in that short time.
1: Maybe it's different in each one of these countries, but was there a particular turning point that caused their education systems to suddenly change?
2: This is actually something they have in common. These are very different places, but it seems like each country came up against an existential economic crisis of one sort or another, and they did not have any other choice but to finally get very serious about investing in their own people's skills and education. But in every case, they did really buckle down and treat education as if it were a survival skill, as if, you know, it were as valuable as gold or oil. And you see that manifested in many different ways, but it's not something that we've done, I don't think, in any state in this country.
1: How does the educational budget per student in these countries compare to the United States?
2: This is a surprising thing. You know, the United States actually spends more than most countries in the world per student on kindergarten through high school education. Actually, we spend more than all but three countries, Norway, Luxembourg, and Switzerland. Yet you don't see the results for that money. Clearly, we are spending the money differently, and that's part of the problem. But it's also safe to say that past a certain baseline, money does not yield returns in education, much like healthcare.
1: How does class size compare between the U.S. and these other high-performing countries?
2: One truism you see around the world is that quality matters more than quantity. It is true that at younger ages, a small class size does seem to be ideal, according to research that's done in the United States. But it really works best if you have an incredibly effective teacher. And it's better to have an incredibly effective teacher with a slightly larger class than a smaller class with a teacher who's really not been well prepared to deal with this very dynamic, challenging job. So typically, many U.S. states have had smaller class sizes than countries around the world, including some top-performing countries. That alone is actually a very, very expensive way to invest in education that doesn't consistently lead to more learning, particularly as kids get older.
1: One country that I thought was kind of interesting in your book is Poland. They made a very rapid turnaround, but that's a poor country, generally speaking. And oftentimes we hear in the United States, well, poverty is a major cause for poor educational performance here. Can you talk about that a bit?
2: The reason I wanted to go to Poland was because they have a 15% child poverty rate, which is comparable to that of the United States, much higher than many of these countries we usually hear about, Finland and Korea. So I wanted to see how they had dramatically improved their education results over the past 10 years, despite that child poverty rate. And I do think it's certainly true that in Poland and in the US and all over the world, poverty does make it much harder for children to learn at high levels and for teachers to teach at high levels. So that's beyond a doubt true. But what you see is that some countries are able to compensate to some degree for that challenge, and other countries seem to exacerbate it. One of the saddest statistics you'll see for the United States is that we have very few low-income students who perform above what we'd expect given their economic challenges, whereas many, many, many other countries have low-income kids who routinely perform above what you'd expect if you have a sort of algorithm for poverty

0: you see all these kids around the world outperforming their own odds.
1: Maybe we need to get into some of the specifics these countries are doing, but why is that?
0: Well, certainly when you end up with a lot of low-income students and families all together in one school, just like in one hospital or any complex system, it is harder to give everyone the attention that they need. And that's something that we do partly because of the way we fund schools, partly because we have a long history of segregation. People always say to me, hey, our schools are so diverse. You can't compare us to these other countries. I wish that were true. In fact, most of our kids are going to schools where everybody looks just like they do. They are not actually very diverse, the schools themselves. And so that can make it oddly harder to run these schools. So part of it is that segregation. And part of it is also that we have a situation where we actually distribute more resources to the most affluent schools. That's upside down compared to most developed countries. In most places, the poorer the neighborhood, the more resources the school gets. To be fair, some states and districts are moving in this direction, so I think we are seeing a slight increase in equity, but we don't compare to places like Finland in this regard.
1: Our guest on InfoTrack is Amanda Ripley. She's an investigative journalist and the author of a book called The Smartest Kids in the World, which examines how other countries are educating their young people compared to what's happening here in the U.S. Amanda, if you were made education secretary or maybe king for a week and you were told, hey, we want to reform the U.S. education system now, what would your first steps be?
0: I would require the education colleges, the ones that train teachers, to only accept the top performing candidates who apply. This is something that all these education superpower countries have done. They weren't always this way, but in the late 1960s, for example, Finland shut down its teacher training colleges, which were like ours. They were of wildly varying quality and selectivity, and they educated more teachers than they needed. And they moved them all into their top eight most elite universities. So what you get from that is obviously you have teachers who are themselves better educated, but also, maybe more importantly, you send a signal to everyone else, to politicians, to parents, especially students, that you are really serious about education, that this is so hard and so important, this profession and this learning that kids must do now to thrive in this economy, that of course you are going to make it highly selective and prestigious to be part of it. And then wonderful things can happen, right? Because once everyone knows that, like in Finland, getting into teacher training college is the same as getting into MIT in the US, there's a level of respect and freedom that those professionals are granted. It's easier to make the case for paying teachers more. It's easier to give them the autonomy that they need. And you can have a higher level of trust in the system if you start from the beginning.
1: Amanda, what would you say to parents who would like to see their child's education improve? Do they need to put pressure on their local school board, on state legislators, on their congressmen in Washington? What should they be doing?
0: Really try to help your teacher and your child focus on doing work worth doing, challenging, meaningful work that will be useful in the real world and thinking for themselves. So that means when you see your second grader coming home with homework that's just busy work and you know it and your second grader knows it, that means maybe talking to the teacher about that and trying to come up with alternatives, really trying to push for more rigorous work. It's now time to get serious, I think, about higher order thinking in math, reading, and science, particularly math and science, from a very young age.
1: Amanda Ripley, investigative journalist and the author of The Smartest Kids in the World and How They Got That Way. And you can find out more at her website, AmandaRipley.com. Amanda, thanks for joining us on InfoTrack.
0: Thanks for having me.
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3: Well, it's official. 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
1: You've no doubt seen the expiration dates printed on food labels, and maybe you've tossed out items because you thought the products were no longer safe to eat. But a new report says those dates may be misleading. With more on this, we welcome Dana Gunders, staff scientist at the Natural Resources Defense Council. Dana, you co-authored this study with Harvard's Food Law and Policy Clinic. Did you find many consumers are misinterpreting these expiration dates?
2: We did. We found a shocking number of consumers. In fact, about 9 out of 10 consumers are misinterpreting dates at least some of the time. And what they're doing is they're believing those dates to mean that the food is unsafe to eat after that, when in fact, the dates are really just meant to be indicators of peak quality, or sometimes just dates that help the stores with their stock control.
1: Any idea how much food is wasted because of this?
2: Well, what I can tell you is that we don't have great research here in the U.S., but in the U.K., they estimate that about 20% of the food that gets wasted in households is due to the confusion around expiration dates. And if we were to take that estimate here in the U.S., it would mean that per household, about $275 to $450 a year is being spent on food that's being thrown out just because of this date label confusion.
1: Well, there are different phrases used, such as sell by, use by, and best before. Why are they different phrases, and what do they mean?
2: There are really two buckets of phrases. One is those phrases that are meant for businesses to speak to each other, like the manufacturer speaking to the store, telling them with a sell by date that if the product is sold by that date, it will indeed have some life left for the consumer after the consumer purchases it and gets it home. The other bucket of dates are those that are meant to speak directly to us as consumers, and those are your use by and best before. And those are really indicators of when the food is at its peak quality, but they are not meant to tell us that the food is unsafe to eat.
1: I know you can't give a general rule on this, but just to give us an idea, let's say I have a can of soup and it is today the use by date. How much more time could I actually use that soup? Or can you not set a rule for that?
2: Well, canned goods are good for so long, you know, at least 7 years, if not even more, according to some food safety experts. And really, the process of canning kills anything that would render the product unsafe to eat, as long as the can is not dented or harmed in any way.
1: In terms of products such as oils that could turn rancid, are there any rules of thumb, or will these products tend to last a long time beyond the expiration dates?
2: Rancidity is something to be careful with, but it's also something that we can taste. So as soon as you taste that an oil is rancid, you should be sure to throw that product out, because that rancidity is the result of toxins that are created in the product. And similarly, things like milk, if you taste and smell that they're bad, don't eat them. But there is a difference between the contamination and the pathogens that cause foodborne illness, like salmonella and E. coli, versus spoilage and decay when something goes bad. So salmonella and E. coli, they're sort of present on a product to begin with. Hopefully they're not, but in those few occurrences where they are, they were there to begin with. It's not something that grew with age. There's an exception to that called listeria, which does grow, you know, even when products are cold, but even that had to be on the product to begin with. And the food industry is very careful in doing all they can to make sure that that contamination doesn't happen in the first place.
1: Dana, in terms of all these different phrases and systems that are used, is there any way to standardize this? How could we improve the system?
2: We absolutely would like to see this system standardized. You know, it's hard to educate consumers on what things really mean when everyone's using different words and different systems to determine the dates. So we'd like to see the language standardized. Also, there may not be a need for consumers to see the sell-by dates on food. Again, that's business-to-business information. And perhaps if there are a way to code that information or somehow convey it through something that's not a visible date, it wouldn't serve to confuse consumers in the same way.
1: If folks want to learn more about this, they can visit your website, which is fixfooddates.com.

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1: Thank you so much for having me.
0: 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I'm Chris Whitting, inviting you to catch us next time on another edition of InfoTrack.
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1: USA Radio News, I'm Jim Rinaldi.
2: Elon Musk has rejoined the GOP midterm election effort.
3: Elon Musk is reportedly preparing a major political spending effort aimed at helping Republicans in the 2026 midterm elections. The billionaire plans to reactivate his America PAC, which spent hundreds of millions of dollars supporting Republican candidates in 2024. The group is expected to focus on voter outreach, digital advertising, and direct mail. Critics point to concerns over wealthy donors' influence, while supporters say the effort helps mobilize voters. Ron Warner, USA Radio News.
2: Scandal-plagued former New York Congressman George Santos will write a check to settle Kalshi self-betting scandal, Andrew Whitman reports.
4: Santos will pay $35,000 to the Commodity Futures Trading Commission. That covers the $17,500 he made on Kalshi and a fine in the same amount. Santos did not admit to the allegations that he placed bets on whether he would attend the State of the Union address in February while posting on social media about whether he might be there. Santos was expelled from Congress in 2023 for stealing from contributors, lying to constituents, and more. In New York, I'm Andrew Whitman.
2: Health experts are warning about a social media trend encouraging people to intentionally contract cyclosporiasis to lose weight. Doctors say the parasite causes severe diarrhea, dehydration, and electrolyte loss, not healthy weight loss. A pilot ejected and was recovered following an F-35 fighter jet crash at the Marine Corps Miramar Air Base in San Diego. Footage shows crews dousing the wreckage of the supersonic stealth fighter jet with water cannons in the middle of an open field. It's not known what caused the crash or if anyone was injured.
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3: Spider-Man: Brand New Day is on its way to setting an all-time box office record. Lisa Taylor reports.
4: Maybe that's my responsibility, to live alone with the truth. Because I'm not just Peter Parker. I'm Spider-Man.
5: Industry sources tell Deadline that the latest entry in the Spider-Man franchise made an estimated $167 million on opening day, beating the record set by Avengers Endgame. Matt Damon's The Odyssey is not doing bad either. It's expected to make another $52 million this weekend, and it's a good weekend for actress Zendaya, who appears in both films. I'm Lisa Taylor.
3: A huge piece of American space debris is about to slam into the moon. Astronomer Bill Gray says the upper stage of a discarded Falcon 9 rocket will collide with the moon at a speed of 5,400 miles per hour in the early morning of August 5th. Gray developed software for tracking near-Earth objects, including a 5-ton SpaceX rocket that was launched in January of 2025. He expects the rocket to vaporize on impact and create a fresh crater on the lunar surface near the western edge of the visible moon. The Department of Defense is launching the Freedom Haulers Initiative to help veterans earn commercial truck driving licenses. The program aims to connect former service members with civilian trucking careers and expand opportunities after military service.
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9: For Sheboygan, Indian River, and the Straits of Mackinac, mostly sunny today, high 75. Clear skies tonight, low 56. Sunny Monday, high tomorrow, 77. Sunny Tuesday, high 83. Looking into Wednesday, partly sunny, high 79. That's your forecast. I'm Tim O'Brien. Have a great Sunday.
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2: Police in Arizona have released the contents of two ransom notes sent by someone who claimed to be Nancy Guthrie's kidnapper. The first note was sent on February 2nd, the day after the mother of Today host Savannah Guthrie went missing, and it asked for millions of dollars in Bitcoin to have her returned safe. It also claimed to know details about Guthrie's Tucson home. A second release claimed Guthrie had died and said she was buried in nature, while saying they were truly sorry. The Pima County Sheriff's Department said they are still investigating and called on people to read the notes to try to find linguistic characteristic to help identify the suspect. It all comes as Saturday marks 6 months since Guthrie disappeared. Police are investigating gunfire at a Winnipeg mosque as a possible hate crime after shots were fired while people were inside.
3: Police in Winnipeg, Canada are investigating after shots were fired at the Islamic Center of Manitoba while worshippers were inside. No injuries reported. Community leaders say the attack has left Muslims in the area shaken. Authorities are investigating the incident as a possible hate crime and are searching for those responsible. Anthony Lucero, USA Radio News.
2: FIFA is dropping its plan to sell stakes in the World Cup to private investment. Scott Carr has more.
4: FIFA President Gianni Infantino's plan to raise $20 billion by selling stakes to outside investors sparked a massive backlash, including a vote by the European soccer's governing body to boycott all FIFA events, including the World Cup. On Friday, Infantino confirmed a deal with a group led by Joshua Kushner, the brother of President Trump's son-in-law Jared Kushner, is dead. I'm Scott Carr.
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1: Marvel Studios' X-Men reboot is starting to take shape. Reports say Samara Weaving is set to play Emma Frost, a character in the comics who started as a villain and turned into a hero eventually. The film will be directed by Jake Schreier, who helmed last year's critically acclaimed Thunderbolts. Meanwhile, Obsession star Indé Navarrete told Variety that she met with Schreier recently and said she would love to play Mystique. Former Vice President Kamala Harris thinks a bigger Supreme Court might be just what America needs. Speaking Friday at the National Urban League Conference in Nashville, the one-time Democratic presidential nominee said, "We need to revisit the point of expanding the court to 13 justices like we have 13 district courts." Harris was also pressed during the event about her plans for the future and whether she might make another run for the White House. She insisted that she's fully and sincerely focused on the upcoming midterms and has not made a decision about 2028. However, she did say that she is thinking about it. The American Red Cross has declared its second ever national blood supply crisis as donations fall to a four-year summer low. The organization says supplies have dropped below a one-day level for type O positive blood, the most commonly transfused type, and urges eligible donors to make appointments.
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4: 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This year's fair runs August 8th through the 15th. 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Coming up in Mackinac City, the 32nd Annual Mackinac Rendezvous and 18th Century Trade Fair. That will be August 5th through the 9th. Ironworkers Festival in Mackinac City, August 7th through the 9th. The tradition continues on the Inland Waterway with the Top of Michigan Outboard Marathon. Those races, August 8th through the 9th, centered at DeVoe Beach in Indian River. Roger City Nautical Festival for 2026 will happen August 11th through the 16th. It's considered the biggest garage sale in the North. Sheboygan County Humane Society Garage Sale set for August 28th through the 30th at the Sheboygan Fairgrounds. 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
2: For Sheboygan, Indian River, and the Straits of Mackinac, mostly sunny today, high 75. Clear skies tonight, low 56. Sunny Monday, high tomorrow, 77. Sunny Tuesday, high 83. Looking into Wednesday, partly sunny, high 79. That's your forecast. I'm Tim O'Brien. Have a great Sunday.
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2: Democratic Senator Chris Van Hollen is declining to say whether he supports fellow Democrat Chuck Schumer to stay on as Senate Minority Leader.
3: Senator Van Hollen says his focus is on the 2026 midterm elections. When he was asked twice about Schumer's future, the Maryland Democrat said the party should wait to see what voters decide. The comments come as some polls are suggesting Democratic voters are divided over whether party leadership should remain the same or embrace new ideas. The uncertainty also comes as several Democratic candidates have stopped short of endorsing Schumer for another term as Senate Minority Leader. In New York, I'm Liz Warner.
2: Scandal-plagued former New York Congressman George Santos will write a check to settle Kalshi's self-betting scandal.
4: Santos will pay $35,000 to the Commodity Futures Trading Commission. That covers the $17,500 he made on Kalshi and a fine in the same amount. Santos did not admit to the allegations that he placed bets on whether he would attend the State of the Union address in February while posting on social media about whether he might be there. Santos was expelled from Congress in 2023 for stealing from contributors, lying to constituents, and more. In New York, I'm Andrew Whitman.
2: Health experts are warning about a social media trend encouraging people to intentionally contract cyclosporiasis to lose weight. Doctors say the parasite causes severe diarrhea, dehydration, and electrolyte loss, not healthy weight loss. A pilot ejected and was recovered following an F-35 fighter jet crash.

0: at the Marine Corps Miramar Air Base in San Diego. Footage shows crews dousing the wreckage of the supersonic stealth fighter jet with water cannons in the middle of an open field. It's not known what caused the crash or if anyone was injured.
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0: A huge piece of American space debris is about to slam into the moon. Astronomer Bill Gray says the upper stage of a discarded Falcon 9 rocket will collide with the moon at a speed of 5,400 miles per hour in the early morning of August 5th. Gray developed software for tracking near-Earth objects, including a 5-ton SpaceX rocket that was launched in January of 2025. He expects the rocket to vaporize on impact and create a fresh crater on the lunar surface near the western edge of the visible moon. Spider-Man: Brand New Day is on its way to setting an all-time box office record, Lisa Taylor reports.
3: Maybe that's my responsibility, to live alone with the truth. Because I'm not just Peter Parker. I'm Spider-Man.
4: Industry sources tell Deadline that the latest entry in the Spider-Man franchise made an estimated $167 million on opening day, beating the record set by Avengers Endgame. Matt Damon's The Odyssey is not doing bad either. It's expected to make another $52 million this weekend, and it's a good weekend for actress Zendaya, who appears in both films. I'm Lisa Taylor.
0: The Department of Defense is launching the Freedom Haulers Initiative to help veterans earn commercial truck driving licenses. The program aims to connect former service members with civilian trucking careers and expand opportunities after military service.
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6: 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The 2026 Sheboygan County Fair right around the corner. This year's fair runs August 8th through the 15th. 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Coming up in Mackinac City, the 32nd Annual Mackinac Rendezvous and 18th Century Trade Fair. That will be August 5th through the 9th. Ironworkers Festival in Mackinac City, August 7th through the 9th. The tradition continues on the Inland Waterway with the Top of Michigan Outboard Marathon. Those races, August 8th through the 9th, centered at DeVoe Beach in Indian River. Roger City Nautical Festival for 2026 will happen August 11th through the 16th. It's considered the biggest garage sale in the North. Sheboygan County Humane Society Garage Sale set for August 28th through the 30th at the Sheboygan Fairgrounds. Friends of the Sheboygan Area Public Library announce a 20-year party. That's the Ice Cream Social with live music and entertainment celebrating 20 years in the new library building. Wednesday, August 26th, 6 till 7:30, the public is welcome. Again, the 20-year party at the Sheboygan Area Public Library, August 26th. 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
2: For Sheboygan, Indian River, and the Straits of Mackinac, mostly sunny today, high 75. Clear skies tonight, low 56. Sunny Monday, high tomorrow, 77. Sunny Tuesday, high 83. Looking into Wednesday, partly sunny, high 79. That's your forecast. I'm Tim O'Brien. Have a great Sunday.
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You turned on the radio, and them sad old songs coming out of them speakers was solid country gold. 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

0: The crack of the bat, the roar of the crowd. 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

You're listening to the Catholic Mass from St. Mary's St. Charles Church in Sheboygan. This broadcast on WCBY is being brought to you each Sunday morning at 9 a.m. by the CPR Parishes. St. Mary's St. Charles Church located at 120 South D Street on the east side of Sheboygan.

Good morning. There'll be a second collection today after prayer after communion for the support of the vocations office. I'll talk a little bit more about that later, but just so you know, that second collection that the diocese is doing will be after communion. This coming Friday is First Friday. There will be Mass here at St. Mary's at 9 a.m., followed by the day-long adoration with exposition. Confessions are at 5:30, evening prayer and benediction at 6. There will also be a funeral Mass at Sacred Heart for Ann Sokolovich at 11, so two Masses on Friday. Our CPR Parish Festival is coming up pretty soon, August 23rd. Lots of help is always needed. The Jozics will be here after Mass, probably either back here in the corner or down by the elevator, to sign people up to do your favorite job that you always love to do. I know that there are some people that say, well, I always cook the chicken, or I always cut the cucumbers or whatever. But anyway, if anybody can sign up, and then we'll know what we have for workers this year. They'll be doing that right after Mass this week and next week. Then also to do with the festival, we have our raffle tickets on sale. They're $20 each, and I forgot what the prizes are. They're on the ticket anyway. I just know there's a winner going to be sold here today. All right, there, that covered me up. Today we're remembering Marcia Champagne, who died at Christmas, and she used to help a lot in the office, and she passed away suddenly, and her family is here today to pray for her, and then her burial will be after Mass today. And then anybody that was close to Marcia or would like to join the family, you're welcome to the Eagles Club for lunch from 11:30 to 2:30. Just a minute, gotta find it here. The most important thing, I have Father Thomas's joke. Just a minute. That's what everybody wants. Where's Father Thomas's joke?

Okay, you ready for it? A newly ordained priest, young priest, in the first days of his first assignment, was attempting to console the widow of a very eccentric man who had just died. Standing before the open casket, the very nervous young priest said, "I realize this must be a very hard blow for you, Mrs. Svensson. Just try to remember that what we see here before us in the casket is only the husk, the shell of your dear husband. The nut has gone to heaven." Bad example. Anyway, as we prepare for our celebration today, we are asked to pray in our diocese for an increase to vocations. So in your hymnals and in your pews, you'll find a card with our prayer on it. So you can remain seated while we pray together. Lord, your church is in

liturgy today, let's stand up and greet those around us. Our opening hymn is found in the hymnals, of course, so now that your voices are all warmed up from greeting and praying, let's turn the hymnals to number 1018, and join in singing, Alleluia, Sing to Jesus.

0: We are gathered in the name of the Father, and of the Son, and of the Holy Spirit.
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0: As we prepare to celebrate the sacred mysteries, let us first call to mind our sins, our failings, but more importantly, God's forgiving mercy. 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
1: Amen.
0: We sing glory to God in the highest.

0: Draw near to your servants, O Lord, and answer their prayers with unceasing kindness, that for those who glory in you as their creator and guide, you may restore what you have created and keep safe what you have restored. Through our Lord Jesus Christ, your Son, who lives and reigns with you in the unity of the Holy Spirit, God forever and ever.
1: Amen.

0: Today's reading is from a part of the book of Isaiah, written when the Jewish people were exiled in Babylon. This section is often referred to as the Book of Comfort because of the encouragement it gives. Today's passage is a glorious finale to this Book of Comfort. Poor people are being invited to a sumptuous banquet.
1: A reading from the book of the prophet Isaiah. Thus says the Lord, all you who are thirsty, come to the water. You who have no money, come, receive grain and eat. Come without paying and without cost. Drink wine and milk. Why spend your money for what is not bread, your wages for what fails to satisfy? Heed me and you shall eat well.

you shall delight in rich fare. 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Listen, that you may have life. I will renew with you the everlasting covenant, the benefits assured to David. The word of the Lord.

0: Today's reading we're about to hear concludes the 8th chapter of Paul's letter to the Romans. This chapter reflects on the salvation brought about by God in and through Jesus. Paul concludes this chapter with a jubilant hymn that celebrates the love of God expressed in Christ.
1: A reading from the letter of St. Paul to the Romans. Brothers and sisters, what will separate us from the love of Christ? Will anguish,

0: distress or persecution or famine or nakedness or peril or the sword. No, in all these things we will conquer overwhelmingly through him who loved us. For I am convinced that neither death, nor life, nor angels, nor principalities, nor present things, nor future things, nor powers, nor height, nor depth, nor any other creature will be able to separate us from the love of God in Christ Jesus our Lord. The word of the Lord.
1: Thanks be to God.

0: The Lord be with you.
1: And with your spirit.
0: A reading from the Holy Gospel according to Matthew.
1: Glory to you, O Lord.
0: When Jesus heard of the death of John the Baptist, he withdrew in a boat to a deserted place by himself. The crowds heard of this and followed him on foot from their towns. When he disembarked and saw the vast crowd, he was moved with pity for them, and he cured their sick. When it was evening, the disciples approached him and said, "This is a deserted place, and it is already late. Dismiss the crowds so that they might go to the villages and buy food for themselves." Jesus said to them, "There is no need for them to go away. Give them some food yourselves." But he said to them, "But they said to him, 5 loaves and 2 fishes are all that we have here." Then he said, "Bring them here to me." And he ordered the crowds to sit down on the grass. Taking the 5 loaves and the 2 fish, and looking up to heaven, he said the blessing, broke the loaves, and gave them to his disciples, who in turn gave them to the crowds. They all ate and were satisfied. And they picked up the fragments left over, 12 wicker baskets full. Those who ate were about 5,000 men, not counting women and children. The Gospel of the Lord.
1: Praise to you, Lord Jesus Christ.
2: Our readings tend to focus around food and meals today, my favorite topic. But when you stop to think about it, what you have in that Old Testament reading are a people, a Jewish people,

that were taken off to Babylon into slavery and are hungering for real food, as well as to go back home, to go back to the temple, to be able to praise God. And they've become disheartened because here they are, thought they were favorite people of God, and now they're held in slavery. So Isaiah, the prophet, and his disciples write to them and say, don't give up hope. God will feed you. He will take care of you. And then we have our gospel that comes along. And it starts out right away referencing a meal that Jesus was not at. But it was a meal of a different kind, not a meal of promise, not a meal of longing for food. No, it was a meal that was very deceitful, very extravagant. It's the meal where John the Baptist was beheaded. A meal of sorrow for Jesus. So once Jesus heard of the death of John the Baptist at that meal, he went off to a deserted place, we're told, to seek consolation, we have to assume. To know that he wasn't abandoned with his cousin's death. And how is he going to carry on? John was a big supporter of Jesus, of course. So Jesus goes off to a deserted place, and we're told that everybody followed him out there. They can't find quiet and peace anywhere, even when you look for it. That's what my mom said. That's why she always spent so much time in the bathroom. But sometimes you just have to seek out a deserted place to regroup, to rethink. But sometimes you're placed in a desert by no choice of your own. Stop and think about the people that followed Jesus all over the place when he was preaching and healing the sick. These same people that followed him out to this deserted place are the ones longing to be fed, not just through their mouth, but in their hearts. There's something they want. There's something they need. And that's the love of God. Most of those thousands of people that were following Jesus around, they weren't the rich. They weren't the powerful. There were some. But they were mostly the poor, the laborers, those who were longing for what they didn't have that they thought the rich had. So they knew that Jesus could fulfill their hunger in a different way. So they followed him out there. And what are we told right away that Jesus does? He looks upon them and has pity for them. The love of God was shown to them because Jesus, in a way, felt sorry for them. Like walking around trying to find love because they feel deserted by God or by society. Sometimes we find ourselves in deserted places, just like those people do. Maybe somebody has a better job. Maybe somebody has a better house. Maybe somebody, and you can almost always find them, is better off than you are in some way. And we just long to be fulfilled. And that's what Jesus does. Now, the loaves and the fishes story is one that probably took place historically in some way because it's in more than one gospel. In today's gospel, we have the disciples being told to share what you have. Other ones

have a young boy that has the fish and the loaves. You familiar with that one? The boy comes forward and says, well, I got this food, but it's not much. Where here, Jesus says to his disciples, give them something to eat. They don't have to go anywhere. They have come to me. So, I tell you, share what you have. And they said, well, we don't have much. And we can only imagine Jesus says, no, but it's enough. Maybe the biggest miracle here is the disciples. Have we ever thought about that? That the biggest miracle is not the multiplication of the loaves and fishes. Yes, it is. But the biggest one is the change, the conversion happening by the disciples of Jesus. That they are able then to trust whatever Jesus says. If he says there'll be enough, there'll be enough. We don't know where they got the food from. Maybe it was all that they brought for their journey to follow Jesus. That was the only food that they had. But yet they trusted Jesus enough to say, okay, we'll share what we have because we know that you will feed us if we do so. How many times do we turn to Jesus and say, okay, Jesus, I totally trust in you. I'll give whatever I have for others because I know that you will fulfill my needs. Even if we're in a deserted place all by ourselves. You know, every Sunday morning when we have Mass at 9 o'clock here at St. Mary St. Charles, the Mass goes out technology-wise to the radio station and on our Facebook page and our YouTube channel or whatever it's called, so that people who can no longer come to Mass are able to hear God's word, to be able to pray with us who are able to be here. But how many of them feel like they're deserted, like they're in a desert, off by themselves, no longer able to get out of the house, no longer able to get up and do the things they used to do, and how they long to be fed by Jesus in the Eucharist. We are so fortunate, those that are here, that we have 2 feet that work. Maybe not as well as we'd like them to, but they work, and they can bring us to the church for Mass on Sunday, where we encounter Jesus in whatever deserted place we're living in as he becomes present at the altar and in his word. You know, when the priest is up there, it is Jesus himself who is speaking to us. It is Jesus himself truly present in this body and blood that is given to us for food. And we are so fortunate, so blessed to be able to be here in his presence that I think, maybe it's just because I'm a priest, but I think that whatever is going on Sunday should be put aside until we go to encounter Christ, to be fed, so that then we can go and feed others like the disciples did. Maybe not sharing fish or bread, but sharing the love of God. We have a certain group of people that take Holy Communion to those who cannot come to be with us. They take the Eucharist, they take Jesus, but they also take more. They take the rest of the community's love and presence with them. How do we reach out to people in a deserted place? Each and every one of us. Maybe what we need to do is think more about that. Maybe what we need to do, especially maybe somebody that's listening that really could make it to church. I know that there's lots that can't. But how about making that effort to get here? Even if it

calling somebody and say, hey, I need a ride to church. Can you come and take me? Or even better yet, do you know of somebody who used to sit around where you sit every week, whether you're here from this church or somebody far away from visiting? Maybe you're thinking, you know, I always sit this location. I wonder whatever happened to that older man that used to be a couple rows in front of me. Well, find out. Maybe he needs you to be Christ to him or her in their deserted place wherever they are. You have to do some effort. You have to do some work to be a disciple. Even if it's just focusing on your own self, to be able to put things aside to spend time with Jesus, like these thousands of people did. When Jesus tried to be alone, they sought him out. I'm preaching to the choir here, not that choir, this choir. Preaching to the choir, you're all here. You know how Jesus can fill your need in whatever desert you're living in. There are many people that die alone, have to suffer through illness and pain alone, just live a lonely life. You know, studies show how lonely life is for many people. That's why they turn to all the electronics for companionship. It shouldn't be that way with us. There should always be someone if we want them there. So we're not alone. But there will be times that we are alone. You know, when I was preparing for Mass this week, and you know, I was just skimming over the readings last Sunday, and it talked about the deserted places and the desert. And I was thinking, put another S in there. I remember Marcia and all the desserts that she made. She fed us with all her great creations in the office. It was always, she was bringing in something to share, to feed us. She knew, like most people do once they work at the church, how much there is to do in the office. She would come in, she would help us, and she would offer nourishment. I've lost weight since she's not there anymore. But how about the rest of us? That's what the gospel is about. Jesus is speaking to each one of you individually. Something today, if you have an open mind, should be able to touch you and make you at least think about it. What do I need to change in my life? What do I need to do to help others? What do I need to get out of my deserted place in life? Well, I got the real answer for you. You need Jesus. You need Christ in your life. Yes, there's lots of good things we can do. But we really encounter Jesus, body and blood, divinity, soul, humanity, all of the aspects of Christ in the Eucharist. And the way we do it is

But, you know, every time I believe that Christ sees us lonely in a deserted place, he's moved with pity for us, because we're never away from his love. We may live alone, we may die alone, but we never are, really. Christ is always at our side. And that's the joyful message of today's Mass. If we turn to the Lord, if we seek him out, we will be fed. Might have to wait till the next life, but it will happen if we just have that faith that Jesus will provide.

0: Now, when we do come to Mass, we make a profession of faith verbally, and we now have the chance to do so. And the inside cover or the front cover of the hymnal, you can find our Nicene Creed. So if you need to follow along, please do so as we stand and proclaim, I believe in one God, the Father Almighty, maker of heaven and earth, of all things visible and invisible. I believe in one Lord Jesus Christ, the only begotten Son of God, born of the Father before all ages, God from God, light from light, true God from true God, begotten, not made, consubstantial with the Father. Through him all things were made. For us men and for our salvation, he came down from heaven, and by the Holy Spirit was incarnate of the Virgin Mary and became man. For our sake he was crucified under Pontius Pilate. He suffered, was buried, in accordance with the Scriptures. He ascended into heaven and is seated at the right hand of the Father. He will come again in glory to judge the living and the dead, and his kingdom will have no end. I believe in the Holy Spirit, the Lord, the giver of life, who proceeds from the Father and the Son, who with the Father and the Son is adored and glorified, who has spoken through the prophets. I believe in one holy Catholic and apostolic church. I confess one baptism for the forgiveness of sins, and I look forward to the resurrection of the dead and life of the world to come. Amen. The Lord's hands feed us, answering all our needs. And so we call to mind our needs and the needs of all our brothers and sisters so we can place them in the Lord's hands.
1: For the church, that we may find ways to multiply the charity we provide so that all who are hungry are fed and all who are in need will be satisfied. Let us pray to the Lord.
2: Lord, hear our prayer.
1: That the fresh water around the world in lakes and rivers and streams may be made and kept clean and uncontaminated so that all who are thirsty may come to the water and have plenty to drink. Let us pray to the Lord.
2: Lord, hear our prayer.
1: For all who are thirsting for justice and peace, that they may be satisfied, let us pray to the Lord.
2: Lord, hear our prayer.
1: For those traveling during the summer months, that they may return home safely, refreshed, and rejuvenated, let us pray to the Lord.
2: Lord, hear our prayer.
1: That parents foster a home of prayer and discernment towards a vocation for their sons and daughters, let us pray to the Lord.
2: Lord, hear our prayer.
1: That we all have the wherewithal to stay until the end of the final hymn at today's Mass and not leave early, let us pray to the Lord.
2: Lord, hear our prayer.

0: parish cluster, that we may be moved to help our neighbors in need of food, clothing, housing, or welcome, so that through us the Lord may answer their prayers. Let us pray to the Lord.
1: Lord, hear our prayer.
2: Generous God, you are near to all who call upon you, gracious, merciful, and good to all. May our hands multiply your generosity, bringing plenty to those with little. Hear this in all our prayers. Through the one who multiplied the loaves and fishes to feed the multitudes, Christ Jesus our Lord, who lives and reigns forever and ever.
1: Amen.
2: And the intercession was just to check to see if you were listening. But anyway, our ushers are taking up our regular collection. This is the one for the regular work of the church. The one for vocations will be after communion.
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0: Pray, brothers and sisters, that my sacrifice and yours may be acceptable to God, the Almighty Father.
1: May the Lord accept the sacrifice at your hands for the praise and glory of his name, for our good and good of all his holy church.
0: Graciously sanctify these gifts, O Lord, we pray, and accepting the oblation of this spiritual sacrifice, make of us an eternal offering to you. Through Christ our Lord.
1: Amen.
0: And the Lord be with you.
1: And with your spirit.
0: Lift up your hearts.
1: We lift them up to the Lord.
0: Let us give thanks to the Lord our God.
1: It is right and just.
0: It is truly right and just, our duty and our salvation always and everywhere, to give you thanks,

Father, Almighty and Eternal God, through Christ our Lord. For out of compassion for the waywardness that is ours, he humbled himself and was born of the Virgin. By the passion of the cross, he freed us from unending death. And by rising from the dead, he gave us life eternal. And so, with angels and archangels, with thrones and dominions, and with all the hosts and powers of heaven, we sing the hymn of your glory as without end we acclaim.

You are indeed holy, O Lord, and all you have created rightly gives you praise. For through your Son, our Lord Jesus Christ, by the power and working of the Holy Spirit, you give life to all things and make them holy. And you never cease to gather a people to yourself, so that from the rising of the sun to its setting, a pure sacrifice may be offered to your name. Therefore, O Lord, we humbly implore you by the same Spirit, graciously make holy these gifts we have brought to you for consecration, that they may become the body and blood of our Lord Jesus Christ, who, at whose command we celebrate these mysteries. For on the night he was betrayed, he himself took bread, and giving you thanks, he said the blessing, broke the bread, and gave it to his disciples, saying, "Take this, all of you, and eat of it, for this is my body, which will be given up for you." In a similar way, when supper was ended, he took the chalice, and giving you thanks, he said the blessing and gave the chalice to his disciples, saying, "Take this, all of you, and drink from it, for this is the chalice of my blood, the blood of the new and eternal covenant, which will be poured out for you and for many for the forgiveness of sins. Do this in memory of me."

as we celebrate the memorial of the saving passion of your Son, his wondrous resurrection and ascension into heaven. And as we look forward to his second coming, we offer you in thanksgiving this holy and living sacrifice. Look, we pray, upon the oblation of your church, and recognizing the sacrificial victim by whose death you willed to reconcile us to yourself, grant that we who are nourished by the body and blood of your Son and filled with his Holy Spirit may become one body, one spirit in Christ. May he make of us an eternal offering to you, so that we may obtain an inheritance with your elect, especially with the most blessed Virgin Mary, Mother of God, Joseph, her blessed spouse, with your blessed apostles and glorious martyrs, and with all the saints on whose constant intercession in your presence we rely for unfailing help. May this sacrifice of our reconciliation, we pray, O Lord, advance the peace and salvation of all the world. Be pleased to confirm in faith and charity your pilgrim church on earth, with your servant Leo, our Pope, and Jeff, our Bishop, the order of bishops, all the clergy, and the entire people you have gained for your own.

Listen graciously to the prayers of this family, whom you have summoned before you. In your compassion, O merciful Father, gather to yourself all your children scattered throughout the world. To our departed brothers and sisters, including Marcia Champagne, and to all who were pleasing to you at their passing from this life, give kind admittance to your kingdom. There we hope to enjoy forever the fullness of your glory, through Christ our Lord, through whom you bestow on the world all that is good.

0: At the Savior's command, informed by divine teaching, we dare to say, Our Father, who art in heaven,
1: hallowed be thy name. Thy kingdom come, thy will be done, on earth as it is in heaven. Give us this day our daily bread, and forgive us our trespasses, as we forgive those who trespass against us. And lead us not into temptation, but deliver us from evil.
0: Deliver us, Lord, we pray, from every evil. Graciously grant peace in our days, that by the help of your mercy we may be always free from sin and safe from all distress, as we await the blessed hope and the coming of our Savior, Jesus Christ.
1: For the kingdom, the power, and the glory are yours, now and forever.
0: Lord Jesus Christ, who said to your apostles, Peace I leave you, my peace I give you, look not on our sins, but on the faith of your church, and graciously grant her peace and unity in accordance with your will, who live and reign forever and ever.
1: Amen.
0: And the peace of the Lord be with you always.
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0: Behold, the Lamb of God. 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Blessed are those called to the supper of the Lamb.
1: Lord,
2: 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St. Mary's St. Charles Church, located at 120 South D Street on the east side of Sheboygan.
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4: USA Radio News, I'm Chuck Brady. The U.S. and Israel are reportedly preparing to bomb energy-related targets in Iran, according to CBS News.

0: news, the strikes could amount to the harshest bombing campaign to date against energy infrastructure targets. The State Department is urging Americans in the Middle East to consider leaving the region.
1: An advisory from the U.S. Embassy in Saudi Arabia says citizens should exercise caution and be prepared for flight cancellations, airspace closures, and potential travel disruption if there's an escalation in hostilities. The warning comes as multiple sources report the U.S. and Israel are preparing for a new round of strikes against Iran's energy infrastructure as soon as the weekend. I'm Lisa Carton.
0: The warning was distributed through U.S. embassies and consulates in Bahrain, Jordan, Kuwait, Lebanon, Qatar, and Saudi Arabia, and others across the region. In other Middle Eastern news, a deal to disarm the Palestinian militant group Hamas has been announced. President Trump wrote on social media, "The Board of Peace has reached a deal that would involve the complete disarmament of all groups in Gaza." But there's reportedly concern among some Israeli officials that Hamas is not seeking a genuine commitment to disarmament, rather a tactical reprieve from mounting military, political, and financial pressure. Blake Sifton reports this poses a political challenge for Israel's Prime Minister Benjamin Netanyahu.
2: His defense minister, Israel Katz, has repeatedly vowed that Israel will remain in Gaza permanently, and his far-right coalition partners are against any withdrawal, against any limits on strikes. They want Gaza to be resettled, and they want the focus to be on destroying Hamas, in their words. So this will be especially challenging for Prime Minister Netanyahu to navigate as he faces a tough re-election challenge in Israeli elections coming up at the end of October.
0: From America's News Network, this is USA Radio News.
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0: The same old story with yet another new chapter. All-time daily heat records could be broken this weekend across the American West.
4: Forecasters are predicting above normal heat Saturday and Sunday from the Southwest Desert to the Canadian border. Extreme heat warnings have been posted in Arizona, Nevada, Utah, and Southern California, where temperatures in the lower elevations could reach 120 degrees in some places. Forecasters will be looking at Death Valley, which could hit 123 degrees on Sunday. On Monday, the extreme heat is expected to shift eastward toward the southern plains and Gulf states. I'm Jim Forbes.
0: The Justice Department is dropping a felony vandalism charge against an American Olympic canoeist involving Washington, D.C.'s reflecting pool.
5: In a legal brief, the office of the D.C. U.S. Attorney, Janine Pirro, says the damage to the Lincoln Memorial reflecting pool was due to the result of flawed installation by the contractor, not David Hearn. The former U.S. Olympic canoeist was one of several people accused of vandalizing the landmark. The court's filing says the sealant lining the bottom of the reflecting pool started peeling off almost immediately after it was installed. I'm Scott Carr in Washington.
0: President Donald Trump, however, said he strongly disagrees with that decision. The president went on social media to say the case was obviously vandalism and major damage was done. Chuck Brady, USA Radio News.
6: Papa, why can't we telegraph while riding a horse?
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10: Weather. For Sheboygan, Indian River, and the Straits of Mackinac, mostly sunny today, high 75. Clear skies tonight, low 56. Sunny Monday, high tomorrow, 77. Sunny Tuesday, high 83.

0: Looking into Wednesday, partly sunny, high 79. That's your forecast. I'm Tim O'Brien. Have a great Sunday.
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1: Hello, darling. Happy birthday. I've decided not to give you a present this year. In fact, I think it's about time I took some things away. I'd like to take away the suspicion that I know clouds your world at times by giving you some faith to hold on to, honey, whenever your hand is not in mine.

I'd like to take away some of your lonely moments by spending more of mine with you. And I'd like to take away some of those so-so kisses and replace them with ones that really say I love you. And I want to take away the doubt you sometimes have about my love by showing it more, much more than I've shown.

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2: USA Radio News, I'm Chuck Brady. The U.S. and Israel are reportedly preparing to bomb energy-related targets in Iran. According to CBS News, the strikes could amount to the harshest bombing campaign to date against energy infrastructure targets. The State Department is urging Americans in the Middle East to consider leaving the region.
3: An advisory from the U.S. Embassy in Saudi Arabia says citizens should exercise caution and be prepared for flight cancellations, airspace closures, and potential travel disruption if there's an escalation in hostilities. The warning comes as multiple sources report the U.S. and Israel are preparing for a new round of strikes against Iran's energy infrastructure as soon as the weekend. I'm Lisa Carton.
2: The warning was distributed through U.S. embassies and consulates in Bahrain, Jordan, Kuwait, Lebanon, Qatar, and Saudi Arabia, and others across the region. In other Middle Eastern news, a deal to disarm the Palestinian militant group Hamas has been announced. President Trump wrote on social media, "The Board of Peace has reached a deal that would involve the complete disarmament of all groups in Gaza." But there's reportedly concern among some Israeli officials that Hamas is not seeking a genuine commitment to disarmament, rather a tactical reprieve from mounting military, political, and financial pressure. Blake Sifton reports this poses a political challenge for Israel's Prime Minister Benjamin Netanyahu.
4: His defense minister, Israel Katz, has repeatedly vowed that Israel will remain in Gaza permanently, and his far-right coalition partners are against any withdrawal, against any limits on strikes. They want Gaza to be resettled, and they want the focus to be on destroying Hamas, in their words. So this will be especially challenging for Prime Minister Netanyahu to navigate as he faces a tough re-election challenge in Israeli elections coming up at the end of October.
2: From America's News Network, this is USA Radio News.
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2: 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All-time daily heat records could be broken this weekend across the American West.
6: Forecasters are predicting above normal heat Saturday and Sunday from the Southwest Desert to the Canadian border. Extreme heat warnings have been posted in Arizona, Nevada, Utah, and Southern California, where temperatures in the lower elevations could reach 120 degrees in some places.

0: Forecasters will be looking at Death Valley, which could hit 123 degrees on Sunday. On Monday, the extreme heat is expected to shift eastward toward the southern plains and Gulf states. I'm Jim Forbes.
1: The Justice Department is dropping a felony vandalism charge against an American Olympic canoeist involving Washington, D.C.'s reflecting pool.
2: In a legal brief, the office of the D.C. U.S. Attorney, Janine Pirro, says the damage to the Lincoln Memorial reflecting pool was due to the result of flawed installation by the contractor, not David Hearn. The former U.S. Olympic canoeist was one of several people accused of vandalizing the landmark. The court's filing says the sealant lining the bottom of the reflecting pool started peeling off almost immediately after it was installed. I'm Scott Carr in Washington.
1: President Donald Trump, however, said he strongly disagrees with that decision. The president went on social media to say the case was obviously vandalism and major damage was done. Doug Brady, USA Radio News.
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7: Weather. For Sheboygan, Indian River, and the Straits of Mackinac, mostly sunny through the afternoon, high 75. Clear skies tonight, low 56. Sunny tomorrow, high 77. That's your forecast. I'm Tim O'Brien.
8: 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You're listening to the Sunday Worship Service from St. Paul's United Methodist Church in Sheboygan. St. Paul's is located just east of the Sheboygan Fairgrounds on Lincoln Avenue.

0: have designated this first Sunday in August as Friendship Day. Jesus called his followers friends. Since we too are friends of Christ, we are also to be friends of one another. So welcome, friends. Let's enter into the joy of our Master. We have a couple of announcements today. Jennifer Kaberski, who is serving in the Navy, they have been deployed overseas in the Middle East without leave for 4 months now, and they're requesting care packages to be sent to her ship. It is also her birthday on August 15th, so there is a card for everybody to sign. You can see Angela, our previous organist, for this. We come with spiritual hunger for the Lord. Feed us until we are filled. Amen. Please stand for our opening praise song. Here I am to worship. Oh, I forgot. Belinda has an announcement.
1: I'm sure y'all know what that is. Try as I might, I cannot do it without you. And we have, the fair booth is pretty well ready to go. Our food has been bought, but I need you to please step up and sign for some help. We have no help on Saturday at all for pies, food, or coffee. So if somebody could, if you could please step up, sign on Saturday.

0: are short on pies, we need pies. Take a look at the boards and just please see where you can help fill in. This is our biggest fundraiser that we do in our church for our community, and we can't do it with just 5, 6, 7 people. So please look at the board, see where you can help. I'm begging you. Thank you.
1: And if you're thinking, but I don't cook, I don't, there's something for everybody, I promise.
0: Yes.
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0: gather and as we disperse, as we rise and as we sleep, as we eat and play and work.
1: We offer God praise.
0: As we wash our cars, scrub the dishes, rinse the grime of the day from our hands.
1: We offer God praise.
0: As we feel the tips of the grass on our feet and wind against our face, the sun on our backs.
1: We offer God praise.
0: Come, let us worship God who creates, redeems, and sustains us to live out our praise in all we do.
1: We come to evil, form by grace, to offer God praise with our whole selves, now and in all the ordinary moments of our lives. Amen.
0: You may be seated.
2: Friends, let us go before the Lord in prayer this morning. Almighty and everlasting God, on this great and glorious day, we humble ourselves as we come before you. Lord, you know the things that we bring before you this morning, whether they are worries and anxieties or joys and celebrations, we lift all of that before you today. Where there is need of your healing touch, we pray that you would provide it. Where there is need of your comfort and your peace, we pray that you would be at work. Where there is need of your wisdom,

wisdom. Help us to hear your voice above all the others. And Lord, where we have joy, we invite you into the midst of our celebrations. We pray this morning not only for ourselves and our friends and our families, but for our community. As people come into our midst this time of year to celebrate all of your creation, Lord, help us to be beacons of your light and your love and your hope. Let us be witnesses to your word and your love in all of our interactions. We pray for our nation, that you would unite us together in your name, that you would help us to love one another even where we have differences, that you would be with our leaders, and they would be able to lay aside personal agendas so that we can all together follow you. Pray for our military, those who are serving here at home and those who are serving overseas. Lord, we lift them up to you. We give you thanks for their dedication and their service, and we pray that they would never for one moment feel alone or abandoned, but know your presence with them at all times and in all places. Be with their families as they endure seasons of separation, and wrap your arms of love around them and hold them close. We pray for our world, for our brothers and sisters who gather in all kinds of places and all kinds of situations. Lord, unite us together as your people, your children on this earth, that we can be about the work of bringing your kingdom to every place. We give you thanks, Lord, for the blessings that you have poured out upon us, both those that we have recognized and those that we have failed to see. Make us ever more vigilant of the things that you are doing in our lives so we can come to know you more and more each and every moment of each and every day. We give you thanks especially for Jesus, who came into this world, lived our lives, and ultimately died our death, that in so doing, death itself would be defeated and we could have the promise of an eternal relationship with you. We pray all of these things in his precious name. Amen. Our attentive God sees us as we are and meets us in the movement of our days. As we bring our gifts, may our lives be shaped to reflect God's righteousness. Faithful in love, honest in action, steady in compassion. May our eyes be open to behold God's face in the neighbors we serve and the work we share. Let our giving become praise in motion, a testimony that we seek God's presence not only in stillness, but in faithful steps forward. May these offerings be signs of our trust and our desire to live in right relationship with God and with one another, until we are satisfied in the likeness of God's grace. Friends, would you give this morning as you feel God calling you to give?

Loving God, you meet us in the empty places of our lives and fill us with grace. You nourish us with compassion and walk beside us in times of need. May these gifts be used to feed and sustain others, that all may experience your redeeming spirit. Through Christ our Lord, we pray. Amen. Friends, you may be seated as Walter brings us his offering this morning.

wanted to invite you to stand as you're comfortable as we're joining together in our meditation hymn number 620 in the thick hymnals or on the screens, One Bread, One Body.

morning. How are you all this morning? Good. I'm going to sit over here since there are so many of you so I can see your smiling faces this morning. I brought something with me today. Do you know what this is? Bells. Is there anything super special about bells? They make music. They do some pretty cool things, but they're just kind of little and not that big a deal, right? Well, in our Bible story today, we are going to hear a psalm written by King David, and he writes about how he is looking for God all of the time. When he wakes up, everything he does, he's looking for God to be around. And did you know that these bells can remind us of God? How do you think that can, do you have any ideas how that can happen? How these could remind us of God? I'll give you a hint. Well, it's kind of a hint. David was writing a song. So bells help us keep music, right? So I'm going to invite you to listen to this bell with your whole body. So listen with your ears, but also with your whole body. Can you do that? It means we have to be really still and listen. It means all of us out here, big people, have to be still and listen too. Okay, ready? Here we go. Was that a big sound? No. But did it keep going after I stopped? A little bit, right? And so just like these bells, we ring them and we stop and they keep making noise. God is with us even when we're not doing anything. God is with us when we aren't looking for God. God is with us when we're sleeping. God is with us no matter what is going on. It means that God sees us all of the time. And do you know what's really cool about that? God sees all the really good things that we do too. What are some things that you think would make God smile to see you doing? Do you have any ideas? What about listening to mom and dad? Do you think that would make God smile?

Yeah. Or helping a brother or sister. Or being nice to somebody who needed help. All of those things are ways that we make God smile. And he sees all of that, which is really cool, isn't it? Will you pray with me? Dear God, we give you thanks that you are with us all of the time. Help us to remember that you are there. In Jesus' name, amen. Thank you for coming and joining me. You can go back and sit with your families now.

Our scripture for today is read from Psalm 17 and Matthew 14. Hear a just cause, O Lord, attend to my cry. Give ear to my prayer from lips free of deceit. From you let my vindication come, let your eyes see the right. If you try my heart, if you visit me by night, if you test me, you will find no wickedness in me. My mouth does not transgress. As for what others do, by the word of your lips, I have avoided the ways of the violent. My steps have held fast to your paths. My feet have not slipped. I call upon you, for you will answer me, O God. Incline your ear to me. Hear my words. Wondrously show your steadfast love, O Savior, of those who seek refuge from their adversaries at your right hand. As for me, I shall behold your face in righteousness. When I awake, I shall be satisfied beholding your likeness. Matthew 14. Now when Jesus heard this, he withdrew from there in a boat to a deserted place by himself. But when the crowds heard him, they followed him on foot from the towns. When he went ashore, he saw a great crowd, and he had compassion for them and cured their sick. When it was evening, the disciples came to him and said, "This is a deserted place, and the hour is now late. Send the crowds away so that they may go into the villages and buy food for themselves." Jesus said to them, "They need not go away. You give them something to eat." They replied, "We have nothing here but 5 loaves and 2 fish. And he said, "Bring them here to me." Then he ordered the crowds to sit down on the grass. Taking the 5 loaves and the 2 fish, he looked up to heaven and blessed and broke the loaves and gave them to the disciples. And the disciples gave them to the crowds, and all that ate and were filled. And they took up what was left over of the broken pieces, 12 baskets full. And those who ate were about 5,000 men, besides women and children.

There was a man one morning who, it was a Sunday morning, and he did not want to get up for church. Anybody share that? Me, this morning. But he did not want to get up and go to church, and his wife said, "You have to get up. You have to get up, you have to go to church." And he said, "But why?" And she said, "Because you're the pastor." We are starting a new series where we talk about the Psalms. And I love the Psalms. The Psalms are some of my favorite scripture passages because it's raw human emotion. It's where we get to see people be people. Where so many of the Psalms are full of, "God, you're so great, all these wonderful things, thank you, God." And that's kind of where we're going to go today. But there are other Psalms that are like, "Everything is terrible, God, where are you? Why aren't you fixing this?" And I like that that's in the scriptures, because that means that if I feel that way, it's probably okay. The psalm that David gives us this morning is, the way that I read it described this week was a really interesting way, and that is David going, "Look at me, God, look at me, God, look at me, God." Not in a, "Hey, look at all the really cool things I do" way, but in the same way that my toddler comes to me and is like, "Mama, mama, where are you?" That's kind of what David's doing. David is saying, "God, where are you? God, do you see me? God, are you here? God, do you got this? Hey, God, hi. There's a cartoon where

child character says, "Mom, Mom, Mom, Mama," and he goes on for a while, and then she looks at him and goes, "What?" He says, "Hi." That's kind of what David is doing. David's like, "God, God, God, God, God, hi." The really cool thing about this psalm is that David is reminding us that God is everywhere. You don't call out for God to see you and to look at you if you don't believe that he's right there. And that's what I want us to focus on this morning. That's what I want us to think about, is this idea that God is all around us. Now, one of the best ways to realize that God is all around us is by acknowledging that God is there, by acknowledging the things that God is doing, by acknowledging the blessings that we have received, the blessings in our lives. Some of that, I, and I imagine many of you may share this, are really good at. When somebody tells me about a medical test that had a good result, praise God, right? Or when a situation is resolved and is no longer a struggle, we say, "Oh, praise God, praise Jesus, praise God." But do you know that you can say that about other things too? A woman that I was reading from this week said she found a parking spot that was close to the entrance to the store and said, "Oh, praise Jesus." Seems like a silly thing to praise Jesus for, right? But God asks us, God encourages us to acknowledge all of the good in our lives. And sometimes, most of the time, those are things that seem kind of insignificant. Does anybody get excited about things that other people think are silly? Yeah? Yeah, we all have that, right? And it's funny, sometimes the things that people get all excited about are things that we are less excited about. I have a friend who recently moved to the river, and they moved in the winter. In the spring, she called me one day and was all excited because there were ducks and geese in her yard. How many of you would love it if the geese never again came in your yard? Right? The things that excite us are not often things that excite everybody else, and that is incredible. That is wonderful when we can say, "Thank you, God, for this." This morning at Harbor Springs, we had the windows open, and as I was praying, a breeze came in, and I went, "Oh, praise God." It's hot in there, too. The things that seem insignificant, and yet we can be grateful, we can acknowledge God's presence, even in the things that are kind of everyday and kind of mundane. Throughout my life, I have done many stints, usually around November, for gratitude-related things, where I make a list of blessings at the end of the day, every day. I write down 10 things that were blessings for that day. And I'll be honest, when you first start, you write things down. I am thankful to have a house to live in. I am thankful that I had food to eat. I am thankful for things that we often take for granted. And after about a week of that, I'm done writing about the house that I live in. I'm thankful for it, but I don't want to acknowledge it every day. And yet, God calls us to remember God's presence among us. Because here's the thing, here's what happens when we start to acknowledge what God is doing around us. We start to see God in places where we didn't see God before. Now, one of the things that we love in this church is the windows in our sanctuary and the setting behind me and the fact that occasionally we will see a deer. And I will tell you, because I mentioned it, we won't see a deer. Just how it works. Every time someone comes, we say, "Oh, and the deer may show up," and they never ever do when you expect them to. But what a blessing it is to have even the smallest of creatures. Last week, I don't remember what song we were singing, but we were singing a praise song, and I was watching a butterfly, a monarch butterfly, flit along the window, and I thought, "Oh, what a joy to have a little thing that feels and seems so insignificant and yet is a moment of joy in a world that is not always

joyful. Anybody have an absolutely perfect week where everything went great and nothing at all bad happened? No hands. Okay, good. We're all in the same boat. But I bet even on the worst of weeks, there's something good that we can point to. I am one of these really annoying, optimistic, silver lining type of people. In fact, I have to be kind of careful that I don't try and interject some kind of joy into situations that people just need to name their difficulties. But I can find something good in everything. Now I can tell you, the good does not usually outweigh whatever bad thing we're struggling with. But it's at least it's not all horrible. And it doesn't mean that you would want the bad thing to happen to get the good thing, but it makes it a little bit lighter. Kind of one of those things. A good example of this is I was talking to somebody who was going through a really rough medical episode. They were sick and they were having to rely on their family more. And they said, well, at least you get to see your family more. And they went, well, yeah, there is that. There are better ways to do it. But it's a joy in the midst of the suffering. And that's what David reminds us, that's what God reminds us today, is that even in the midst of things that are difficult, there are blessings. It may be that you come across some little thing that you have collected somewhere along the way. It may be that you have something that is the silliest thing ever, but somebody gave it to you. I still have a folder in my desk that has drawings and stuff that children have colored during worship and given to me afterwards, usually with some kind of depiction of me, which is always fun. They aren't going to win any art prizes, but they're really special to me. Those are the things that we hold on to. Those are the places that we see God, and we remember that God blesses us even in the midst of challenges. In the gospel story today, it's a familiar story, the feeding of the 5,000. The part that always kind of gets me, the part that I always kind of lean into is not that Jesus could do the miracle, because Jesus does miracles. That's incredible. But what I always kind of relate to is the disciples that are like, Jesus, we're out here in the middle of nowhere. I kind of think of like Bliss Fest, right? We're out here in the middle of nowhere, and you've been talking for a while. Send them off to get food. We don't have food to feed them. Send them into the towns to go get what they need. We cannot take care of this many people. Right? How often do we do that in life? Where we go, okay, this problem is bigger than we can handle. Let's send that on to something else. And Jesus says, we'll just feed them. And I love the disciples. Right, we kind of skim over this in the reading. But the moment when the disciples are like, great, great idea. Yeah, let's feed them. With what? What would you like us to feed them with? And Jesus says, well, let's see what people have. Crazy. Right, this idea that we have to be prepared, that we have to know all the answers, that we have to have it all figured out, that we have to have a plan, and if we don't have a plan, it won't go exactly according to the way we need it to. Friends, God multiplies stuff all the time. God provides things in ways that we don't understand all of the time. And he's been doing it since the beginning of creation. And yet, anytime we don't see exactly the solution, we, like the disciples, get a little bit panicked. At Harbor Springs this morning, we had the blessing of several visitors. We had more people than we usually do, and there was a little bit of panic that there wasn't enough communion juice. And do we need to make more? And I said, it'll be fine. We had two left over. God provides. God makes sure that we have what we need. God makes a way where there seems to be no way. And that's what David reminds us in the psalm, is to be looking for God.

See, David's not going, God, where are you? Because he doesn't think God's around. He's not going, you've abandoned me. He's saying, I know you're here. Help me find you. It's kind of a holy hide-and-seek moment. And the reality is that we can see God around us in all kinds of things, but it takes a little bit of effort on our part. Not that we have to hunt God down. Not that we have to work to find him. I'm a big fan of geocaching. Anybody ever done geocaching? If you don't know what geocaching is, it's you take GPS coordinates, I do it all on my phone, and it sends you to a location, and you use the coordinates, and then you find whatever is hidden. And usually it's a little tiny little box with a rolled up piece of paper in it that you signed to say you were here. But it's so much fun because you have to look and you have to find, and people get creative and where they hide them, and you know kind of where it is and you know that it's there. And if you're like me and you're impatient, there are all kinds of hints and cheats about people telling you more information than you need so that you can find it easier. But you find it and you're like, oh, it was here the whole time. I guarantee you that somewhere in your travels you have walked right past a geocache and never even known it was there. God is the same way. God is around us all the time, but instead of us hiding God or God hiding God's self, God's in the open. We're just too busy to see it. We're too distracted by life to see what God is doing. We are too caught up in taking care of ourselves and the needs of the people around us to pay attention to what God is doing. And so when David is saying, God, where are you? God, where are you? It's, I know you're here. Help me find you. And sometimes the best way to find God is to take a breath and slow down and see where God might be among us. Because the reality is that God shows up in ways that we often don't anticipate. God shows up in ways that are not what we expect. It's not what we would. It's not the way we would do it. Am I the only one who gets frustrated that God doesn't do it the way I would do it? No, some other people feel that way too. Okay. God shows up in the way that we need God to show up, but we have to be paying attention. So I have some homework for you this week. Don't worry, it's not hard. And I'm not going to grade it. But you can share it with me if you want. My homework for you this week is to look for God in all places and in all situations. Keeping in mind that there may be a praise God moment that is an answer to a long-awaited answer to a prayer, that is a big thing, that is something that you have been dealing with or waiting for a long time. Or it may just be that you found a really good parking spot. Or that thing that you really wanted to buy is finally on sale. But find the joy that God gives us in all kinds of ways, in all kinds of places. See it, note it, and what I'm curious to find out, what I suspect will happen, is that as you acknowledge God's presence among you, you will start to

to watching for the deer. And the number of times that I have seen one deer and thought, oh, there's a deer all by itself. But a funny thing happens when you see one deer. After you see that one, you start to see more and more and more. And one day I was like, oh, there's like 10 of them there. They blend in really good. The same is true for God's joy and God's blessings. We catch a glimpse of one, and then we start to see all the other places that God is at work around us. And that's the blessing that God has for us. It's the blessing that I want you to receive today. One of the ways that we see God at work among us, one of the ways that we remember who God is and what God has done, is by sharing together in Holy Communion. We do that by saying together the great Thanksgiving, the great liturgy that reminds us of who God is and what Jesus has done, and invites the Holy Spirit to join us at this table. Friends, would you join with me in the great Thanksgiving, which is on the screen behind me, or page 13 in your hymnal. The Lord be with you. Lift up your hearts. Let us give thanks to the Lord our God. It is right and a good and joyful thing always and everywhere to give thanks to you, Father Almighty, Creator of heaven and earth. You formed us in your image and breathed into us the breath of life. When we turned away and our love failed, your love remained steadfast. You delivered us from captivity, made covenant to be our sovereign God, and spoke to us through your prophets. And so with your people on earth and all of the company of heaven, we praise your name and join their unending hymn. Holy, holy, holy Lord, God of power and might, heaven and earth are full of your glory. Hosanna in the highest. Blessed is he who comes in the name of the Lord. Hosanna in the highest. Holy are you, and blessed is your Son, Jesus Christ. By your Spirit anointed him to preach good news to the poor, to proclaim release to the captives and recovering of sight to the blind, to set at liberty those who are oppressed, and to announce that the time had come when you would save your people. He healed the sick, fed the hungry, and ate with sinners. By the baptism of his suffering, death, and resurrection, you gave birth to your church, delivered us from slavery to sin and death, and made with us a new covenant by water and the Spirit. When the Lord Jesus ascended, he promised to be with us always in the power of your word and Holy Spirit. On the night in which he gave himself up for us, the Lord Jesus took the bread, gave thanks to you, broke the bread, and gave it to his disciples and said, "Take and eat. This is my body, which is broken for you. Do this in remembrance of me." Likewise, when the supper was over, he took the cup, gave thanks to you, gave it to his disciples, and said, "Drink from this, all of you. This is my blood of the new covenant poured out for you and for many for the forgiveness of sins. Do this as often as you drink of it in remembrance of me." And so, in remembrance of these, your mighty acts in Jesus Christ, we offer ourselves in praise and thanksgiving as a holy and living sacrifice in union with Christ's offering for us as we proclaim the mystery of faith. Christ has died. Christ is risen. Christ will come again. Pour out your Holy Spirit on us gathered here and on these gifts of bread and cup. Make them be for us the body and blood of Christ, that we may be for the world the body of Christ redeemed by his blood. By your Spirit, make us one with Christ, one with each other, and one in ministry to all the world, until Christ comes in final victory and we feast at his heavenly banquet. Through your Son, Jesus Christ, with your Holy Spirit and your Holy Church, all honor and glory is yours, Almighty Father, now and forever. Amen. And now, with the confidence of the children of God, let us pray. Our Father, who art in heaven, hallowed be thy name. Thy kingdom come, thy will be done, on earth as it is in heaven. Give us this day our daily bread.

and forgive us our trespasses, as we forgive those who trespass against us. And lead us not into temptation, but deliver us from evil. For thine is the kingdom, and the power, and the glory forever. Amen. Because there is one loaf, we who are many are one body, for we all partake of the one loaf. The bread which we break is a means of sharing in the body of Christ. The cup over which we give thanks is a means of sharing in the blood of Christ. Friends, in the United Methodist Church, we do not believe that this is a United Methodist table. We believe that this is Christ's table, and as such is open to any and all who would accept Christ and receive the gift that God has for you today. You don't have to be of any particular age or station of faith to receive what God has given this morning. In just a moment, the ushers are going to come, and we will pass the trays with the little cups of bread through the pews. I invite you all to take one. Once everyone has received one, I will invite us to share at the same time all together. Bread will do the same with the juice. And then afterwards, we will send baskets to collect the cups. Would you receive the gift that God has for you today?

Friends, I invite you to stand as you're able to join together in our closing hymn, number 474 in your hymnals or on the screen. Precious Lord, take my hand.

As we leave this place today and you hear the church bell ring, may the reverberating sound be a reminder that God is with us even after the ringing has stopped. May you be filled with God's presence. May you experience God's love this week as you share that love with others. Let us remember who we are called to be as we say together our mission statement. Fully devoted followers of Christ, seeking to know Jesus and to make Jesus known.

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The Sunday service can be heard each weekend on Big Country Gold, WCBY.

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2: Elon Musk has rejoined the GOP midterm election effort.
3: Elon Musk is reportedly preparing a major political spending effort aimed at helping Republicans in the 2026 midterm elections. The billionaire plans to reactivate his America PAC, which spent hundreds of millions of dollars supporting Republican candidates in 2024. The group is expected to focus on voter outreach, digital advertising, and direct mail. Critics point to concerns over wealthy donors' influence, while supporters say the effort helps mobilize voters. Ron Warner, USA Radio News.
2: Scandal-plagued former New York Congressman George Santos will write a check to settle Kalshi self-betting scandal. Andrew Whitman reports.
4: Santos will pay $35,000 to the Commodity Futures Trading Commission. That covers the $17,500 he made on Kalshi and a fine in the same amount. Santos did not admit to the allegations that he placed bets on whether he would attend the State of the Union address in February while posting on social media about whether he might be there. Santos was expelled from Congress in 2023 for stealing from contributors, lying to constituents, and more. In New York, I'm Andrew Whitman.
2: Health experts are warning about a social media trend encouraging people to intentionally contract cyclosporiasis to lose weight. Doctors say the parasite causes severe diarrhea, dehydration, and electrolyte loss, not healthy weight loss. A pilot ejected and was recovered following an F-35 fighter jet crash at the Marine Corps Miramar Air Base in San Diego. Footage shows crews dousing the wreckage of the supersonic stealth fighter jet with water cannons in the middle of an open field. It's not known what caused the crash or if anyone was injured.
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2: Spider-Man: Brand New Day is on its way to setting an all-time box office record, Lisa Taylor reports.
8: Maybe that's my responsibility, to live alone with the truth. 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I'm Spider-Man.
9: Industry sources tell Deadline that the latest entry in the Spider-Man franchise

0: has made an estimated $167 million on opening day, beating the record set by Avengers Endgame. Matt Damon's The Odyssey is not doing bad either. It's expected to make another $52 million this weekend, and it's a good weekend for actress Zendaya, who appears in both films. I'm Lisa Taylor.
1: A huge piece of American space debris is about to slam into the moon. Astronomer Bill Gray says the upper stage of a discarded Falcon 9 rocket will collide with the moon at a speed of 5,400 miles per hour in the early morning of August 5th. Gray developed software for tracking near-Earth objects, including a 5-ton SpaceX rocket that was launched in January of 2025. He expects the rocket to vaporize on impact and create a fresh crater on the lunar surface near the western edge of the visible moon. The Department of Defense is launching the Freedom Haulers Initiative to help veterans earn commercial truck driving licenses. The program aims to connect former service members with civilian trucking careers and expand opportunities after military service.
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5: 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The 2026 Sheboygan County Fair right around the corner. This year's fair runs August 8th through the 15th. 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Coming up in Mackinac City, the 32nd annual Mackinac Rendezvous and 18th Century Trade Fair. That will be August 5th through the 9th. Ironworkers Festival in Mackinac City, August 7th through the 9th. The tradition continues on the Inland Waterway with the Top of Michigan Outboard Marathon. Those races, August 8th through the 9th, centered at DeVoe Beach in Indian River. Roger City Nautical Festival for 2026 will happen August 11th through the 16th. It's considered the biggest garage sale in the North. Sheboygan County Humane Society garage sale set for August 28th through the 30th at the Sheboygan Fairgrounds. Friends of the Sheboygan Area Public Library announce a 20-year party. 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
7: Weather. For Sheboygan, Indian River, and the Straits of Mackinac, mostly sunny through the afternoon, high 75. Clear skies tonight, low 56. Sunny tomorrow, high 77. That's your forecast. I'm Tim O'Brien.
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3: Coming up in the business week ahead, the monthly jobs report will be in the headlines when it's released by the Labor Department. Most analysts expect to see that the economy added an estimated 85,000 new non-farm payroll jobs in July. That would be a notable increase from the 57,000 jobs added the month prior, although the unemployment rate is forecast to tick slightly up to 4.3%. The latest U.S. employment report is set for release on Friday. Todd Blanche's nomination for Attorney General could be pulled by President Trump due to GOP opposition.
4: In a Truth Social post Thursday, Trump said he has no objection to temporarily withdrawing the nomination if Senators John Cornyn and Tom Tillis don't do the right thing. Cornyn and Tillis both expressed reservations about confirming Blanche over Trump's proposed anti-weaponization fund. John Summers, USA Radio News.
3: Still no big winner in the Powerball lottery. Nobody matched all six numbers in last night's drawing. So the Powerball rolls over to Monday, when the jackpot will be worth an estimated $748 million. The lump sum cash value for that $2 ticket comes to over $325 million. U.S. embassies in the Middle East are warning Americans to be prepared to depart the region due to the unpredictable Iranian regime. An advisory from the U.S. Embassy in Saudi Arabia says citizens should exercise caution and be prepared for flight cancellations, airspace closures, and potential travel disruptions if there's an escalation in hostilities. The warning comes as multiple sources report the U.S. and Israel are preparing for a new round of strikes against Iran's energy infrastructure as soon as this weekend.
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3: Marvel Studios' X-Men reboot is starting to take shape. Reports say Samara Weaving is set to play Emma Frost, a character in the comics who started as a villain and turned into a hero eventually. The film will be directed by Jake Schreier, who helmed last year's critically acclaimed Thunderbolts. Meanwhile, Obsession star Indé Navarrete told Variety that she met with Schreier recently and said she would love to play Mystique. Former Vice President Kamala Harris thinks a bigger Supreme Court might be just what America needs. Speaking Friday at the National Urban League Conference in Nashville, the one-time Democratic presidential nominee said, "We need to revisit the point of expanding the court to 13 justices like we have 13 district courts." Harris was also pressed during the event about her plans for the future and whether she might make another run for the White House. She insisted that she's fully and sincerely focused on the upcoming midterms and has not made a decision about 2028. However, she did say that she is thinking about it. The American Red Cross has declared its second ever national blood supply crisis as donations fall to a four-year summer low. The organization says supplies have dropped below a one-day level for type O positive blood, the most commonly transfused type, and urges eligible donors to make appointments.
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1: 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For Sheboygan, Indian River, and the Straits of Mackinac, mostly sunny through the afternoon, high 75. Clear skies tonight, low 56. Sunny tomorrow, high 77. That's your forecast. I'm Tim O'Brien.
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2: Robert F. Kennedy Jr. says parents should get their children vaccinated for measles. The Health and Human Services Secretary made the comment on CNN's State of the Union. It comes as measles cases have grown in the U.S. A Johns Hopkins University tracker for health data found there were nearly 2,300 confirmed cases in the U.S. as of late last month, passing the amount of cases recorded in 2025. Several people are dead after a shooting at a fast food restaurant in Twin Falls, Idaho. Lisa Taylor has more.
3: Police have not confirmed how many were killed in Saturday's incident outside an In-N-Out Burger, but earlier reports claim there were three dead and two injured. Dana Griffin reports from Twin Falls.
4: We believe that the threat to the community is over. The suspected shooter in this incident is deceased.
5: Police were called to the scene around 2:30 p.m. Saturday. In-N-Out opened just a week ago. The restaurant releasing this statement. We are heartbroken. Our prayers go out to our customers, our associates, and all of their families. Shots were also fired at the nearby Twin Falls Visitor Center.
3: Police say it's not yet clear what led to the shooting. I'm Lisa Taylor.
2: Thousands of people are evacuating in eastern Washington, where a fast-moving wildfire is destroying homes in Spokane. Local authorities have declared a state of emergency in Spokane County, where about 5,000 homes are under threat from the wildfire, which has started destroying homes in the northwest part of Spokane. Washington Governor Bob Ferguson has declared a statewide emergency due to the wildfire conditions, which includes high winds, dry vegetation, and above average temperatures. Washington fire crews are currently battling 10 large wildfires across the state.
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3: A recent WalletHub study ranked 182 of the U.S. largest cities based on the happiness of residents using factors like income, mental well-being, physical health, and social connections. It found the five happiest cities in the U.S. are Fremont, California, Bismarck, North Dakota, Scottsdale, Arizona, South Burlington, Vermont, and Fargo, North Dakota. Other cities that ranked highly are Madison, Wisconsin, Portland, Maine, and Columbia, Maryland. I'm Lisa Taylor.
2: The Dodgers made a blockbuster deal 2 days before Monday's trade deadline. The Dodgers' star-studded roster just got deeper. The reigning champs are acquiring left-hander Tarik Skubal in a trade with the Detroit Tigers finalized Saturday. The 29-year-old two-time Cy Young winner bolsters the two-time world championship-winning Dodgers as they look for a three-peat. In return, the Tigers are set to receive right-hander River Ryan, right-hander Brady Smith, and outfielder Zaire Hope. The Department of Defense is launching the Freedom Haulers Initiative to help veterans earn commercial truck driving licenses. The program aims to connect former service members with civilian trucking careers and expand opportunities after military service.
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9: For Sheboygan, Indian River, and the Straits of Mackinac, mostly sunny through the afternoon, high 75. Clear skies tonight, low 56. Sunny tomorrow, high 77. That's your forecast. I'm Tim O'Brien.
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2: Former Vice President Kamala Harris thinks a bigger Supreme Court might be just what America needs. Speaking Friday at the National Urban League Conference in Nashville, the one-time Democratic presidential nominee said, "We need to revisit the point of expanding the court to 13 justices like we have 13 district courts." Harris was also pressed during the event about her plans for the future and whether she might make another run for the White House. She insisted that she's fully and sincerely focused on the upcoming midterms and has not made a decision about 2028. However, she did say that she is thinking about it. An extreme heat dome will be creating blistering temperatures today from San Diego to North Dakota. Lisa Taylor has more.
3: Forecasters say highs across the West will be up to 20 degrees above normal for this time of year, from Southern California to West Texas and from the Central Rockies to the Upper Plains. Expect more daily record highs across the region and a greater chance of wildfires. AccuWeather says Palm Springs, California hit 117 on Saturday, and it could get that hot again today. Phoenix could hit 115 both today and tomorrow. Gusty winds are also in the forecast, which could fan western wildfires. I'm Lisa Taylor.
2: U.S. embassies in the Middle East are warning Americans to be prepared to depart the region due to the unpredictable Iranian regime. An advisory from the U.S. embassy in Saudi Arabia says citizens should exercise caution and be prepared for flight cancellations, airspace closures, and potential travel disruptions if there's an escalation in hostilities. The warning comes as multiple sources report the U.S. and Israel are preparing for a new round of strikes against Iran's energy infrastructure as soon as this weekend.
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4: This is Denny Gillum, host of Frontlines of Freedom, here to tell you about an amazing new book, The Miracle Man, written by a good friend of mine. It's a remarkable true account of faith, healing, and restoration in the face of impossible odds. Through a harrowing series of events and miraculous answers to prayer, Bill receives a donor's heart with only hours left to live. His rapid recovery and return to normal life is a story that shows God's power to heal and his faithfulness in answering prayers. The Miracle Man is available online through Amazon, Barnes & Noble, and other booksellers.
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6: Maybe that's my responsibility, to live alone with the truth. Because I'm not just Peter Parker. I'm Spider-Man.

0: Industry sources tell Deadline that the latest entry in the Spider-Man franchise made an estimated $167 million on opening day, beating the record set by Avengers Endgame. Matt Damon's The Odyssey is not doing bad either. It's expected to make another $52 million this weekend, and it's a good weekend for actress Zendaya, who appears in both films. I'm Lisa Taylor.
1: A U.S. Postal Service worker in Florida is accused of stealing a winning lottery ticket from the mail and cashing it in. Lakeisha Lockhart was arrested on July 23rd following a joint investigation. She later admitted to stealing the lottery ticket. The lottery player reported that the winning Pick 4 ticket worth $2,600 never arrived at its destination. It was traced to a Florida lottery office in Miami and had been redeemed. Lockhart faces multiple charges, including grand theft and mail theft. The Dodgers made a blockbuster deal 2 days before Monday's trade deadline. The Dodgers' star-studded roster just got deeper in a trade with the Detroit Tigers finalized Saturday. The 29-year-old two-time Cy Young winner bolsters the two-time world championship-winning Dodgers as they look for a three-peat. In return, the Tigers are set to receive right-hander River Ryan, right-hander Brady Smith, and outfielder Zaire Hope.
2: 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I just want to warn you, traffic is tough out there.
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7: For Sheboygan, Indian River, and the Straits of Mackinac, mostly sunny through the afternoon, high 75. Clear skies tonight, low 56. Sunny tomorrow, high 77. That's your forecast. I'm Tim O'Brien.
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1: USA Radio News, I'm Chuck Brady. President Donald Trump calling off his threat to attack Iran. The president had suggested the U.S. might attack Iran's energy infrastructure sometime over the weekend in an effort to convince Tehran to surrender. The president said he had been asked by Iran and other Middle Eastern countries to hold off any attack, and he agreed to do so in order to get a deal done quickly that would include the immediate, complete, and total reopening of the Strait of Hormuz. Not everybody's happy or convinced. Senator Mark Kelly is taking aim at the president. Appearing on the CBS program Face the Nation, the Democrat from Arizona said the administration needs to try to figure out a way out of this.
2: Here's a guy who got us into this without a strategic goal, without a plan, without a timeline. He's got a Secretary of Defense that doesn't know how to manage this war.
1: On the other side of the aisle, Senator James Lankford says the president has no desire to bomb Iran. Appearing on the Fox News Sunday program, the Republican from Oklahoma said the president is still focused on trying to be able to get a deal done.
3: We're dealing with a terrible regime that every president for the past five decades has tried to be able to resolve. Trump is the only one that's been willing to be able to put this level of pressure on them.
4: He exists loudly, and he grows anxious when he has an unexpressed thought. I'm not saying he doesn't really believe it. I just don't know.
1: Meanwhile, tensions still brewing between Russia and Ukraine. At least two people reported dead after a Ukrainian drone struck a warehouse in Russia. A spokesperson with the Russia Defense Ministry says it impacted their largest online retailer, known as Wildberries. Fire crews working to put out a large fire. Ukraine looking to dismantle Russia's economy, sabotaging the war efforts against them. From America's News Network, you're listening to USA Radio News.
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